the deserts of Sudan and the gardens of Japan, from Milan.

like a bay on the road to Mandalay from Bombay.

0: This is West Wilts Radio News.
1: The Prince of Wales has said he was truly saddened to hear of the tragic death of former British Army soldier Nirmal Purja after an avalanche in Pakistan. He added that he served with distinction before becoming one of the world's greatest mountaineers. The Nepalese man was leading an expedition of 10 climbers on Broad Peak when the avalanche struck about midday on

0: Thursday. UEFA has increased the heat on FIFA president Gianni Infantino by saying he has lost confidence of the European governing body. Infantino announced overnight the plan to sell stakes in the World Cup would no longer proceed. Spain has installed a 600-foot barrier on the sea border between its North African territory. The plan comes after tens of thousands of migrants breached the border earlier this week from Morocco. At least 67 people had died. And Rochdale have booked their place in the Carabao Cup first round with a penalty shootout win over League Two's Tranmere. It comes after an entertaining 2-2 draw at Prenton Park, with Tranmere missing four penalties in a row. That's the latest from Radio News Hub. I'm Matthew Dudley.
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1: Nirmal Purja, the former British Army and Royal Marine soldier, has died in Pakistan after an avalanche. The Prince of Wales has said he was truly saddened to hear of the tragic death and added that he served with distinction before becoming one of the world's greatest mountaineers. The Nepalese man was leading an expedition of 10 climbers on Broad Peak when the avalanche struck on Thursday. UEFA is increasing the heat on FIFA president Gianni Infantino, saying he's lost the confidence of the governing body. It's over a plan to sell stakes in the World Cup. Whilst UEFA welcomed the decision to drop the proposal, it believes that Infantino has lost the trust of the footballing world. And former England international and Brighton striker Danny Welbeck has completed a move to Chelsea. It's after signing a 2-year deal with the Blues. The 35-year-old, who has 42 caps, will head straight to Hong Kong to join up with his new head coach Xavi Alonso and his new teammates as they continue on their pre-season tour over in Asia. That's the latest here from Radio News Hub. I'm Matthew Dudley.
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0: I certainly was in the right.
1: Yeah, it's definitely like he's just cruising for bruising.
2: Why it wasn't coming on February 11th.

0: This is West Wilts Radio News.
1: The Prince of Wales has said he was truly saddened to hear of the tragic death of former British Army soldier Nirmal Purja after an avalanche in Pakistan. He added that he served with distinction before becoming one of the world's greatest mountaineers. The Nepalese man was leading an expedition of 10 climbers on Broad Peak when the avalanche struck about midday on Thursday. UEFA has increased the heat on FIFA president Gianni Infantino by saying he has lost confidence of the European governing body. Infantino announced overnight the plan to sell stakes in the World Cup would no longer proceed. Spain has installed a 600-foot barrier on the sea border between its North African territory. The plan comes after tens of thousands of migrants breached the border earlier this week from Morocco. At least 67 people had died. And Rochdale have booked their place in the Carabao Cup first round with a penalty shootout win over League 2's Tranmere. It comes after an entertaining 2-2 draw at Prenton Park, with Tranmere missing four penalties in a row. That's the latest from Radio News Hub. I'm Matthew Dudley.
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hitchhiked her way across USA. 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She says, "Hey, babe, take a walk on the wild side.

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1: Nirmal Purja, the former British Army and Royal Marines soldier, has died in Pakistan after an avalanche. The Prince of Wales has said he was truly saddened to hear of the tragic death and added that he served with distinction before becoming one of the world's greatest mountaineers. The Nepalese man was leading an expedition of 10 climbers on Broad Peak when the avalanche struck on Thursday. UEFA is increasing the heat on FIFA president Gianni Infantino, saying he's lost the confidence of the governing body. It's over a plan to sell stakes in the World Cup. Whilst UEFA welcomed the decision to drop the proposal, it believes that Infantino has lost the trust of the footballing world. And former England international and Brighton striker Danny Welbeck has completed a move to Chelsea. It's after signing a two-year deal with the Blues. The 35-year-old, who has 42 caps, will head straight to Hong Kong to join up with his new head coach Xavi Alonso and his new teammates as they continue on their pre-season tour over in Asia. That's the latest here from Radio News Hub. I'm Matthew Dudley.
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1: Petrol prices are now at their highest level since 2022. The Chancellor, John Healey, has said he'll be watching closely to protect the public from price gouging at the petrol pump and in supermarkets as the war in Iran continues to hit the price of both fuel and food. Well, the US President Donald Trump has claimed that Middle East allies have now reached the parameters of a deal to end the war in Iran and said that he would hold off on ordering new strikes in the now five-month-old conflict. A written constitution could be needed for Britain, that from new Prime Minister Andy Burnham, who previously called for a written constitution in his 2024 book Head North. He says his proposals for increased devolution strengthen the case for a formal constitution in Britain. A new study by University College London has found that people who live in coastal areas have more long-term health conditions as opposed to those who don't or moved away. Professor Stephen Givrage, who led the research, says it's more likely to affect those in middle age. That's the latest from Radio News Hub. I'm John Collins.
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I could show you a good time. Let me show you a good time. The minute you walked in the joint,

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1: Petrol prices are now at their highest level since 2022. The Chancellor, John Healey, has said he'll be watching closely to protect the public from price gouging at the petrol pump and in supermarkets as the war in Iran continues to hit the price of both fuel and food. Well, the US President Donald Trump has claimed that Middle East allies have now reached the parameters of a deal to end the war in Iran and said that he would hold off on ordering new strikes in the now five-month-old conflict. A written constitution could be needed for Britain. That from new Prime Minister Andy Burnham, who previously called for a written constitution in his 2024 book, Head North. He says his proposals for increased devolution strengthen the case for a formal constitution in Britain. A new study by University College London has found that people who live in coastal areas have more long-term health conditions as opposed to those who don't or moved away. Professor Stephen Givrage, who led the research, says it's more likely to affect those in middle age. That's the latest from Radio News Hub. I'm John Collins.
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1: Petrol prices are now at their highest level since 2022. The Chancellor, John Healey, has said he'll be watching closely to protect the public from price gouging at the petrol pump and in supermarkets as the war in Iran continues to hit the price of both fuel and food. Well, it comes as the US President Donald Trump claims that Middle Eastern allies have reached the framework of a deal to end the war in Iran. He says he will hold off on ordering new strikes in the now five-month-old conflict. A written constitution could be needed for Britain as a different approach is taken to running the country. That from new Prime Minister Andy Burnham, who previously called for such a written constitution in his 2024 book, Head North. A new study has revealed that coastal living is connected to worse health outcomes in midlife. University College London has made that link, saying that those living in or moving to coastal areas are more likely to have multiple long-term health conditions. And England's Jasmine Sawyers claimed gold in the long jump at the Commonwealth Games in Glasgow. That's the latest from Radio News Hub. I'm John Collins.
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1: You are.
2: Gosh,
1: you...
2: she sounded chirpy, didn't she?
1: Didn't she? damn sight more chirpy than we are this morning.
2: We're not very chirpy.
1: We're not very chirpy. We will increase our chirpiness as the morning progresses. How are you doing, my love?
2: I'm all right. A bit tired.
1: She says banging the microphone.
2: Still not sleeping very well.
1: Still not sleeping.
2: You know,
1: yeah.
2: That is what it is.
1: It is.
2: How are you after your relaxing break?
1: It was lovely, and it's good to be back. And yeah,
2: in the sweaty hot box in England.
1: In the sweaty hot box.

0: dogs in England runners, a sweaty hot box abroad. Yeah, it's not changed too much. When I looked at the forecast, it looked like it was kind of getting down to more normal temperatures. But
1: hopefully.
0: It still seems quite warm.
1: It was a bit nippy this morning when I left at 6. Yeah?
0: Yeah, oh, I'll take a bit of nip.
1: Yeah, we like a bit of nippiness. It's 14 degrees.
0: Oh, no, that's more like it.
1: Yeah.
0: I like all of us. I like the heat, but...
1: I like it hot, but I don't like it that hot.
0: I don't like it that hot. Well, you're welcome to Toast and Tom Foodery with me, Tim, and her.
1: And me, Carol.
0: So for the first hour, it is... Well, it's quizzes. We throw loads of quizzes at you.
1: Yeah, loads of quizzes.
0: Loads of quizzes at you. And thematically, all of the music in the first hour is all connected by a theme.
1: Yes, it is.
0: You need to work that theme out.
1: Which I've cunningly
0: similar. But you haven't had one yet, because that how do you like your eggs in the morning isn't part of the theme.
1: Well, I went fried this morning, I have to say, very early on. Yeah.
0: Oh, blimey, you've actually...
1: I had a fried egg, yeah.
0: Good
1: Probably
0: Lord.
1: I'll regret that in a minute. But.
0: Yeah. Fried.
1: Yeah. Well, I live on the edge, I do.
0: Yeah, don't you just. There was obviously an egg place in the when we were on holiday.
1: Was there?
0: You could go and, you know,
1: like an egg bar?
0: Yeah.
1: Wow. What on, did you have?
0: A poached egg.
1: Poached. Of course you did.
0: It's always about a poached. Came on little muffins. Exciting.
1: Is it a bit difficult now you've got to cook your own food?
0: Oh, yeah. I think...
1: That's the worst
0: thing, Molly couldn't get over the fact that, kind of, because we were all-inclusive, the fact that you could just ask, ask and you will be given.
1: Yeah.
0: She would have 5 or 6 ice creams a day.
1: Yeah, why not?
0: Yeah, no, absolutely. Bloody for every penny it was worth, we tried to bankrupt it. Yeah.
1: All paid for?
0: Yeah, all paid for, yeah. Yeah, I think she doesn't understand.
1: Now it changes.
0: Yes. Yeah, I think she'll take a little time to acclimatise.
1: Chop ice in the freezer, love. That sort of thing.
0: Exactly. theme-wise, we've got music throughout the first hour that's all connected. Once you've worked out what the connection is, if you know either Carol or me, you text us.
1: Yeah, or you can message in on someone's folded my book up.
0: I've got it here, if not.
1: Stupidly. Hang on, let me just look at the... Oh, here we go, 07438938681.
0: The very same. Yes. And we will kick you off with Aha and the Sun Always Shines on TV.

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2: There we go, with a bit of aha!
3: And if you want to know how that fits in with last week's...
2: Oh, gosh.
3: Week before's crisp theme.
2: Yeah.
3: You're eating when you're watching TV, don't you?
2: Oh, have you just thought of that?
3: Or no, it was all,
2: that was,
3: all
2: it was all
3: the
2: there. Yeah,
3: all
2: no, exactly.
3: In the master plan.
2: Yes, because we've had a 2-week break, so this is actually tying back to two.
3: This is getting back into
2: 2 weeks ago. Yeah.
3: Yeah.
2: Because it was all very confusing. I did happen to listen to yesterday's one.
3: Did you?
2: Which was, which was a show from the middle of June.
3: Yeah.
2: Where it was all kind of ahead of, you know, the World Cup was still ahead of us and all this sort of stuff.
3: We were still in it.
2: Yeah, we were still in it. Scotland had played the night before. Oh, it was middle of June and all our hopes were still there.
3: All was well.
2: All was well. Oh. But we've not seen each other since the World Cup. We did all right in the end.
3: Did we?
2: Well, we came third.
3: Yeah.
2: That's, you know, I know it's not winning it, but it's still bridesmaid, but it was still damn good. And actually, the kind of like the playoff, did Noah enjoy the playoff final or whatever?
3: He did. He's still talking about it.
2: Yeah, no, it was exciting.
3: Yeah, the World Cup.
2: Well, I suppose it's contextually because what's he 12?
3: Yeah.
2: You know, he's only ever.
3: Oh, they might win it in his lifetime.
2: Well, yeah, no, absolutely.
3: We got no chance.
2: Well, technically, it did happen in my lifetime, but it wasn't that. It wasn't a big experience for me at 2.
3: No.
2: But yeah, technically, it did. Mm-hmm. So there we go. Aha, with Sun Always Shines on TV. Let's have another little one, and then we'll have a bit more chat. This is Fleetwood Mac and Little Lies.

0: And as the Pussycat Dolls once said, don't you wish your girlfriend was hot like me? Well, to be fair, it's just Scorchio. 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
1: You with a professional.
2: And all that.
1: Got all that. Dab and all that. Cracking tunes so far this morning.
2: Yeah, we've had a guess.
1: Have we?
2: Yeah.
1: Who from?
2: Is
1: it,
2: Dan.
1: Is it correct?
2: No.
1: No.
2: No, Dan, it's not correct, but it's a good guess. You guessed it. What is it about the weather?
1: I can see.
2: Not sure about the second one.
1: No.
2: But maybe you just guessed on the first
1: one. But I struggle with the second one. The second one is your curveball anyway.
2: That's my curveball, tenuous.
1: Yeah. Yeah.
2: We can't go in too easy straight
1: away.
2: No,
1: exactly. I think that's the time to place the curveball. So yeah. I think I felt there was another one later on.
2: Maybe.
1: No, it was that one. Yeah, it was that one. Should we have a little taste of the backwards theme?
2: Yes.
1: Like I said,
2: is it the really easy one?
1: I think it's a bit too easy. It's to tie in with
2: Yeah, it might do, because I think I know what it is already.
1: No.
2: Oh, it's not that.
1: No, it's not that.
2: I like to guess before you actually play.
1: Absolutely.
2: It.
1: Let's play it. If you know it, just don't say it out loud.
2: Okay.
1: Yeah. But I think it doesn't sound dissimilar
2: to the right way around.
1: To the right way around.

0: I do recognise it, but I can't think what it's called. It sounds like the one we had the other week.
1: So many of them do when they're backwards. Yeah. It's not that.
0: Okay.
1: There's an alternative one.
0: Mm-hmm.
1: Shall I give you the alternative one?
0: Because
1: I think that one is too easy.
0: Nah.
1: Oh, is that Dan?
0: No. This is Roger. Roger Dale's Owen. I think he might have it.
1: Mouth it at me. Yes.
0: Yes.
1: Yeah.
0: Yeah, you're right, Roger, but we're not going to give it away.
1: Right, let's have the alternative one then. Because I think that, like we say, I think that was going to be guessed too easy, as Roger has proved.
0: Mm.
1: Let's try this one. So this is a backwards kids' TV thing, okay. This one.

0: Woman. No idea.
1: No idea.
0: It's obviously one of those programmes I wasn't allowed to watch.
1: You would have been. You would have been. There was a couple of clues towards the end there.
0: Oh, I missed them because I was talking.
1: Yeah, but there was a couple of clues. We'll play it again. Anyway.
0: All right. Okay.
1: We'll play both of them again. Right, let's get back to some music. Mr. David Bowie. Davy Jones, as he once was. Mm. David Bowie and Starman.

0: Oh yay! Oh yay! Oh yay! You are listening to West Wilts Radio!
1: Thank you, Trevor. Trevor MBE. Yes. Or BEM or whatever it was we failed to work out a couple of weeks ago. When we announced it, it said kind of...
2: Yeah, he's just a good bloke.
1: It said the letters in the wrong order, but he's been recognised, thankfully, by more than just us.
2: Yeah. We've had another guest.
1: Have we? Right.
2: Dan, I know you too well. I said to Tim,
1: yeah,
2: he'll come back with space theme now.
1: Yeah.
2: And you did.
1: You did.
2: It's wrong.
1: Didn't that stand there? Yeah.
2: And the backward song is Guest Top Cat.
1: Incorrect.
2: Oh.
1: Incorrect. But he's not a million miles out. You're in the right area. You just got to find the right.
2: Yeah, you're nearly there.
1: Yes. So let's just recap over the songs so far. The Sun Always Shines on TV. Aha. Fleetwood Mac and Little Lies and Starman. You just had there for Mr. David Bowie.
2: David Bowie.
1: Nice. Mm. So we've had two guesses so far: space and
2: weather.
1: And weather. It is neither of those.
2: No, but neither of those. Thank you for
1: yes, thank you for participating.
2: Anyone else got a guess, just send it in.
1: Absolutely. Harry Styles up next.
2: Oh, you love a bit of Harry Styles. Yes.
1: You went to see Harry, didn't you?
2: I went to see him at the end of June in the biggest heat wave that I thought I was going to die.
1: Yeah.
2: Waiting for water. But luckily I didn't, and I saw him.
1: Yeah, and he lived up to expectations.
2: Oh, yeah.
1: How about Shania? Oh, you miss it.
2: We saw the last song she did, but
1: didn't do it for you.
2: Not really.
1: No.
2: Not in that short skirt.
1: No.
2: Or a men's shirt, but no, she was in a short skirt.
1: We have Shania Twain. Hang on, have I got a Shania one here?
2: What, Shania? Has she come in? Has she?
1: She contributes to the country show I do.
2: Has she done a jingle?
1: Yeah.
3: Hiya, Shania Twain, you. Wherever you are tonight from 8 till 10, I'm telling you now, Nashville Nights is still the one. Honestly, I'm not lying to you.
2: I'm not going to lie to you.
1: Who knew she was Welsh?
2: Who knew?
1: In fact, she's done two. She did another one for That Don't Impress Me Much as well.
2: She didn't impress me much, to be fair.
1: No.
2: But Harry certainly did.
1: Ah, good. Good. He's got a weird pair of sunglasses in the picture in front of me.
2: I'm not going to lie to you.
1: He's
2: a great singer.
1: He's done well. He's done well
2: for himself.
1: Let's have a bit of Harry then with Sign of the Times.

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1: Splashing down into the water.
2: There's no splash, is there? You always say splash.
1: Yeah, but that,
2: no splash.
1: Yeah, but that noise is kind of like. I think so. I'm listen to
2: it
1: again. I kind of felt it was.
2: But
1: the music I put behind it was called.
2: It was called
1: diving or something like that, or splashing or something. Listen to it again.
0: Hello, I'm Sharon Davis, and you're listening to West Wilts Radio.
2: Yeah, I suppose.
1: It's musically a diving in. It's not a genuine splash. Another guess?
2: We got a winner.
1: Correct guess.
2: We got a winner from Emma in Cheltenham.
1: Nice work,
2: well
1: Emma.
2: Nice work. Sorry, Dan.
1: Yeah.
2: Been beaten this week.
1: Absolutely. So we've had the wrong guesses have been space and weather.
2: Yes.
1: But nice one, Emma.
2: Well done, Emma.
1: Nice one,
2: you
1: Emma.
2: You take the dog out now.
1: Yeah.
2: I think you might do that at 9 o'clock, actually.
1: Oh, really?
2: Yeah.
1: Well, when the happy hour starts.
2: Oh, yeah. Sorry about that.
1: It's harsh, isn't it? We can't be dealing with happiness, correctly.
2: It's a dog out. No, I think she still listens on her.
1: Oh, on her
2: AirPods, whatever they're called.
1: AirPods. Headphones.
2: Headphones.
1: Something like that. So there is still kind of we're still open to happy news.
2: Yeah.
1: If you've got any happy news.
2: We don't get much happy news.
1: We don't.
2: Do you think that's because petrol's gone up again?
1: I think there is. We are all distracted by the amount of kind of gloomy news.
2: Yeah.
1: The news, there is, you know, if you listen to the, you know, any news, it is.
2: And now they're saying on the news that we just heard at 8 o'clock, if anyone was listening, that living by the coast is proven to have less good health. You're likely to have more long-term conditions.
1: Oh, good Lord. Right,
2: yeah.
1: Okay.
2: I mean, everyone thought the coast was just the place to go, to retire, to be.
1: But I think, in practical terms, many people do that.
2: Yeah.
1: So isn't that kind of, in and of itself?
2: Yeah, maybe.
1: You know, if you go to kind of Cleethorpes or wherever, then if you retire to Cleethorpes,
2: you probably could retire to Cornwall.
1: Well, yes, but you know, by its nature, the fact that kind of like people who retired
2: are going to be
1: more ill than your average 20-year-old.
2: Figures.
1: Yeah,
2: skewed.
1: I think you need to factor that in. Yeah, right. Musically, always a good one. It's another good. I have been banging tunes this morning.
2: Good tunes, aren't they?
1: The Human League and Mirror Man.

0: Hi, this is Tanita Tikaram. You're listening to West Wilts Radio.
1: Thank you, Tanita. Mirrorman. The Human League. Should we recap? Should we recap? Because we're coming up on quarter to 22. The Sun Always Shines on TV. Aha. Little Lies, Fleetwood Mac. That's your curveball one. Starman by Mr. David Bowie. Sign of the Times by Harry Style. And Mirrorman.
0: Mirrorman.
1: By the Human League.
0: I know. You know these because I gave you a big clue yesterday. So if you're listening, try and think.
1: Who's this? Noah.
0: Noah, yeah.
1: Would he know?
0: Yeah, he said, what are you showing me that for?
1: Yeah? Okay. So, yeah. Well, fair play to Noah if he knows this one. Right. So if you've got any good news, happyhour@westwiltsradio.com. Mm. There is still time if you've got any happy news, birthdays, anniversaries, requests, shout outs, bar mitzvahs.
0: Yeah.
1: Anything. We're open to anything.
0: Because otherwise you're going to get some shenanigans with some weird songs.
1: Yes.
0: And there is... There is orchestrated by yourself.
1: There is some weird ones. There is some weird ones. Right. A favourite line in this song coming up. This is Divine Comedy with National Express.
0: It's
1: got the best line in it.
0: Yes.
1: But we will enjoy it
0: we will.
1: When it arrives.
0: We'll sing it out loud.
1: We will.

0: And when Bagpuss woke up, all his friends woke up and listened to Carol and Tim on a Sunday morning between 8 and 10 on West Wilts Radio. With quizzes galore, random tunes and random ramblings, you won't want to miss it. See you soon.
1: And as that played a little bit of Bagpuss there, I think it's probably worth me saying they had there was an auction yesterday.
2: Oh,
1: was it? Of Peter Firmin's stuff. So Bagpuss was created by a gentleman that I followed for years, a guy called Oliver Postgate. They all came out the same camp, like Bagpuss, Over the Engine, Pogel's Wood. There's a whole bunch of them. Nog in the Nog were all created by a company called Small Films, which was Oliver Postgate and Peter Firmin. So Oliver was very much the ideas man, and Peter was the making. So he like made Bagpuss and whatever. And so there was a big auction for the. It's taken 3 days of an online auction. Of everything went way beyond my.
2: Your price range.
1: Yeah, they were kind of like there was. I think the minimum thing that went for like 500 quid. So it's made a hell of a lot of money.
2: What would you do with the stuff?
1: It's nice memorabilia type stuff, but yeah, I don't think there's I don't think it's stuff that would necessarily hold all its value.
2: Did you want a saggy old cloth cap?
1: A saggy old cap. I have got a saggy old cloth cap. A toy of Bagpuss,
2: and
1: I've got the frog and Gabriel the toad or whatever, and the mice. I haven't got Professor Yaffle.
2: Yaffle's another word for woodpecker. That's why he was called.
1: Oh, is that right?
2: Yaffle, yeah.
1: Ah, right.
2: Bit of a trip there.
1: Yeah. So that finished yesterday, but yeah.
2: Oh wow.
1: After 3 days, but yeah, it's made a hell of a lot of money. Everything got more than they anticipated. Yeah.
2: Wow.
1: Good stuff. Good stuff. Right. Let's have. So we had National Express there by the Divine Comedy, with the best line ever.
2: Yes. Small country.
1: Yeah, when it's hard to get by, when your beep is the size of a small country. And the line before it, which is she'll provide you with winks, or no, she'll provide you with drinks
2: and theatrical winks.
1: Yeah. I think that's beautiful, beautiful.
2: Yes.
1: Right, two more songs for this hour. Patience of you say it.
2: Because you can't say it. Patience of Angels by Eddie Reader.
1: Yeah.
2: And what was the other?
1: John Ingoldsby.
2: Oh, right.
1: I'm not familiar with his work.
2: No, no.
1: But I think
2: this is a beautiful tune.
1: Yes.

0: In the words of Corin Bailey Ray, girl, put your kettle on, come tell us your favourite song. Come and join me and Tim every Sunday morning, 9 till 10 on Happy Hour and 8 till 9 on Toast and Tomfoolery. See you soon.
1: The necessary air horn. Absolutely. We haven't had a bum to ride yet, have we?
2: We haven't.
1: Hang on. Hang on. See, you're not getting out of the habit. Here we go.
2: Yeah,
1: with the unnecessary air horn. Right, should we just recap over some things? Yes.
2: I'll recap for you. It's The Sun Always Shines on TV by A-ha. Little Lies by Fleetwood Mac. Starman by David Bowie. Sign of the Times by Harry Styles. Mirror Man by The Human League. And National Express by The Divine Comedy. And then we had The Patience of Angels by Eddie Reader.
1: Yes. And what would it, you know, if it was a if you just had her kind of an, rather than just say Eddie, you would just have the initial, wouldn't you?
2: E Reader.
1: She'd be E Reader, wouldn't she?
2: E Reader. Yeah. E Reader. Do we want the final song or are
1: we? Yeah, we'll have the final song, but let's just recap over the musical quizzes as well.
2: Oh yeah.
1: So we got the theme tune one that ties in with your
2: play,
1: your theme.
2: Play.

0: That's backwards. Here we go. Just sounds exactly the same, doesn't it? Yeah, sounds exactly the same. So that was Have I Got News For You?
1: Yeah, which Roger got, so yeah, you're going to get that one.
0: Nice work.
1: And the second one, I can't.
0: And the second one, let's give it one more listen. Should we carry that over to the second hour?
1: We could do.
0: Let's give it one more listen now. Mouth it at me.
1: We'll
0: carry that over for the kind of like the second hour. So
1: and the last tune, we're going to play that.
0: Yes, so this is The Jam and The News of the World.

0: And there we go. That was News of the World by The Jam.
1: Yeah, Dan's kicking himself.
0: Kicking himself.
1: Yeah, he's got it eventually. Well, you're second place, Dan, so...
0: Yeah.
1: You know.
0: Right, we ought to really put everybody out of their misery then.
1: It was newspapers.
0: So do you want to just recap over the songs and I'll get happy already?
1: Yeah, I can do that for you. So we had... hang on. We had The Sun... Always Shines on TV by Aha. We had Little Lies, which is what newspapers are all about. That was my tenuous link.
0: Your tenuous one, yeah.
1: Star Man by David Bowie. The Sign of the Times by Harry Styles. Mirror Man, The Human League. National Express by The Divine Comedy. Patience of Angels by Eddie Reader and John Ingoldsby. And News of the World by The Jam to finish. And the jingle tune was Have I Got News For You, which sounded the same forwards and backwards.
0: It did, totally. So, but we're still holding over the other theme tune. So
1: yeah.
0: you can still guess on that one. We will play that very shortly. Yes. But you are now currently in the happy hour.
1: Yay.
0: So we better play the happy hour theme tune.

0: Don't bring everybody down like this. Don't worry. It will soon pass, whatever it is. Don't worry, be happy.
1: There we go. Welcome to the happy hour, second hour of Toast and Tomfoolery. We're having a rethink on happy hour.
2: We're having a heated debate.
1: We're having a heated debate. Well, it's not that heated.
2: No, it's not.
1: Heated,
2: well,
1: it's heated only because it's hot.
2: But we're having a bit of a debate what we should do in the second hour because no one really emails in with happy news. So if you've got any ideas what you want to hear on this second hour.
1: Absolutely.
2: Let us know.
1: If we can theme it around something that perhaps does resonate.
2: Yeah.
1: We kind of hoped that people would go with the kind of like the whole happy
2: maybe it's too early.
1: Happy theme. Yeah, perhaps they just don't feel it.
2: Maybe it's too early.
1: Happy on a Sunday morning.
2: We've got one bit of happy news from Dan. He says, I freed Alice.
1: So I freed Alice.
2: I started doing this book and it's called The Killer Isn't Alice.
1: Right, okay.
2: So you get 17 clues.
1: Yeah.
2: You get 46,000 names in a book.
1: Oh, yes, I saw a thing about this, yes.
2: It's really good.
1: Yes.
2: And I bought it and I thought, this is really good. Dan would like
1: this. Because it is literally just a list of names, isn't it?
2: I thought Dan would like this and now he's hooked on it.
1: Yeah, yeah.
2: But I found the killer.
1: Wow.
2: The killer isn't Alice.
1: Right.
2: So that's good news. And now Dan's got a crack on and, solve the case.
1: So it's genuinely good, is it? Because I kind of thought I like the idea of it, but it just sounded kind of weird.
2: You get these

0: clues. You don't do them in order. Like the chapter with the killer in has all four Beatles in.
1: And you're eliminating.
0: Eliminating chapters.
1: Right. Okay.
0: Pages. Yeah, it's very good if you like logic puzzles.
1: Yes. Yeah. Yeah.
0: And you're of that mind. So,
1: nice.
0: Yeah. That's.
1: So that's your bit of happy, happiness.
0: Happy news.
1: Nice. Yeah. Well, the first bit of happiness is a day that this is a day of.
0: This is today.
1: Today
0: is National Sisters Day.
1: And we discussed various sisters songs that we could play.
0: Yeah.
1: And I've gone with Aretha Franklin and the Eurythmics with the fantastic Sisters Are Doing It For Themselves.

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2: A horn. Sisters are doing it for themselves, Aretha Franklin and Eurythmics, to celebrate. Was it national or international?
3: National. National Sisters Day.
2: So if you've got a sister out there, celebrate it with your sister. Right, next one up is... it's an interesting one, this one. I wasn't necessarily in the kind of like the happy news. It's happy that it had an open day. It had its annual open day.
3: Annual?
2: Last week, yes.
3: Why does nobody go there?
2: Right. This is the strange thing about it. Is that there is a village on Salisbury Plain called Imber, I-M-B-E-R.
3: Uninhabited ghost village,
2: yes.
3: On Salisbury Plain in Wiltshire, England.
2: Yes.
3: Famous for being evacuated in 1943 during World War II and kept under military ownership. It includes its origins in Saxon times and the 1943 military eviction and limited public access days.
2: Yeah.
3: They just keep people away.
2: So, yeah, basically, because it's on Salisbury Plain, they do army exercises
3: right.
2: there now.
3: They use it as their
2: but
3: training.
2: It's, yeah, so everybody evacuated when... So they had, I can't remember how many days to evacuate.
3: 47 days.
2: Yeah.
3: 150 remaining residents were given 47 days notice to leave so American troops could train for the D-Day invasions.
2: Yeah, so all the houses are there. There's a church in the middle of it. Quite a pretty little village from what I'm told.
3: There's a church there.
2: And, yeah. So it opens once a year,
3: August 15th.
2: But you can't just drive in there. You have to go in on a specific bus.
3: Mm.
2: So there's a whole fleet of buses that go there for the
3: Imber Bus Day.
2: Yeah.
3: On August 15th, 2026, and August Bank Holiday Weekend from 29th to the 31st.
2: Yeah.
3: Wow.
2: So it just opens for these kind of.
3: Wow.
2: And they meet in the church and
3: have
2: all
3: you
2: that
3: got a song
2: stuff.
3: With Imber in it.
2: Yes, it is by Mount Vernon Arts Lab. And it's called the Imber Loop. It's a bit weird.
3: I'm sure it is.
2: Yeah, but let's give it a listen.

0: There we go. The Imber Loop, that was cool.
1: Just like the village.
0: Yeah, very much so. Should we play the quiz that we've still got outstanding?
1: Oh yeah.
0: Yes, give people a listen of that one. You in the studio have guessed this one, haven't you?
1: I have guessed it, yes.
0: But we haven't had any official guesses yet.
1: No, just listen to the chuckle-wab. Is him there?
0: That noise is relevant, isn't it? There you go. You've had enough of that one. But I think it's very guessable, isn't it?
1: Yeah.
0: Very guessable. Very guessable. Right. This is we're almost in the same thing. It's national. These national days get ridiculous, don't they?
1: Yeah. But you have to have them because we haven't got any. Because people
0: aren't writing in. So it's National Spider-Man Day.
1: Apparently.
0: And did you know that Michael Bublé did a version of the Spider-Man theme?
1: Did it? Well, is it in a sort of swing style?
0: Sort of, yeah.
1: And I bet you found it.
0: Yeah.

0: Street Friday.
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2: Okay, there we have the Spider-Man theme there. Mr. Michael Bublé, the funky version of it. You're not a Bublé fan, are you?
3: No, and I don't like it when they just put jazz to everything.
2: Oh, right.
3: I'm not a big fan of jazz because it just sounds like people are tuning up.
2: I know where you're coming from. And it's a bit of a Marmite genre.
3: It is. Yes. It is. And I've got a bit of an apology.
2: Yeah.
3: So second place on the theme.
2: Mm-hmm.
3: Well, I thought it was Dan, but Laura actually texted in exactly the same time, 8:56,
2: right.
3: She got it as well. So.
2: Oh, okay. Fair is then.
3: 2 second places, and Emma was first.
2: And we've got an update from Pete about Imber.
3: Mm-hmm.
2: Well, we were talking about Imber. We had the rather weird tune, the Imber Loop. And we talked about Imber a few minutes ago. So it's opening again for August Bank Holiday.
3: And the 15th of August.
2: Yes. But Pete says buses go from Warminster Station, but he recommends getting there early as there's usually long queues.
3: Oh,
2: you can't just drive there in your car.
3: Yeah, there was a big long line of buses. I mean, it's obviously a popular thing then, isn't it?
2: Yeah, yeah.
3: Only open randomly.
2: Mm. Odd, isn't it? Right, Nigel Havers.
3: Yes.
2: What's the Nigel Havers news?
3: He's moved near Marlborough and he's loving the countryside. But I can't actually see that other bit you've written.
2: All right.
3: Oh, no, maybe I can't. Yep. Their favourite walks involves the Kennet and Avon Canal, south of Marlborough and nearby woodland. Mr. Havers said, "We have a dozen great walks. A beautiful one is along the canal where we live in Wiltshire, near Marlborough where we go into fields and through woods. Charlie, which I guess is their dog, would always pick up a stick towards the end of the walk and bring it home. She's so efficient at that I've never had to buy any kindling."
2: Ah, there you go. I watched a bit of Nigel Havers on the flight home, actually.
3: Oh, did you?
2: He was in an episode of... See, I like my Doctor Who, and he was in an episode of Sarah Jane Adventures.
3: Ah.
2: He almost got married to Sarah Jane.
3: Oh, I don't watch Doctor Who.
2: Oh, right. But, dear old Nigel Havers. Yeah. So, in celebration of Nigel Havers moving here, chariots of fire.

0: 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Online, on the smart speaker and on DAB. And as the Manic Street Preachers once said, if you tolerate this, your children will be next. Keep listening.
1: I can't remember you doing that one.
2: That was a bit brave of you just to play it when you didn't even know what it was.
1: Well, I titled it Carol Keep Listening.
2: Yeah.
1: So, yeah.
2: Yeah, someone's got to make enough, haven't they?
1: Absolutely. Yeah, nice work.
2: Well, Dan likes that last song, Chariots of Fire, because it makes him feel like a proper athlete.
1: Yeah.
2: I don't know whether he's out at the moment.
1: Is he a proper athlete?
2: Yeah, he is. Yeah. He does running.
1: Proper athlete type stuff.
2: Yeah. More running than you or I.
1: Oh, gosh, yeah.
2: You know, he's 5Ks.
1: I have run in the past. Just,
2: you said that. But, you can't remember about the 1980s.
1: Oh, gosh, yeah. yes, it was a long time ago. Well, it was...
2: A half marathon's still a half marathon, whether you've done it this week or 25 years ago.
1: Absolutely.
2: It all counts.
1: Yep, yeah, exactly.
2: We've had an email from Elaine, reader.
1: Yes.
2: She's feeling happy and exhausted after a fun week in Dunster with
1: Steve's
2: grandchildren.
1: Oh, Dunster. I love a bit of Dunster. Yeah. My fam came from Dunster.
2: Yeah?
1: Yeah, my dad came from Dunster.
2: I used to live in Dunster Road.
1: Ah.
2: Oh, yeah.
1: Those are Dunster connections.
2: Nowhere near Dunster.
1: No.
2: We
1: went down to Dunster. There's a church near Dunster where various relatives are buried in the churchyard there, so we kind of take a pilgrimage there, and clear the weeds and whatever. Aww. But the pews in the church are entirely closed in.
2: Oh.
1: You go through a little door to get into the pew, right. And there's a little roof on the pew as well. It's very odd.
2: Like a confessional.
1: Yes.
2: Pew.
1: Yeah. Oh. But each of the pews are kind of in their own little boxes.
2: Mm.
1: Very odd. Yeah.
2: She doesn't say she went there, but she does say there was plenty of seaside activities. 2-piece slot machines, evenings of card games, and they're happy to be back home, appreciating how lucky we are to have lovely families, and they're probably glad to be back to have a bit of peace and quiet.
1: Beautiful.
2: For tea.
1: Beautiful. Lovely part of the world.
2: She'd like us to play Top of the World by the Carpenters.
1: So she's feeling on top of the world.
2: She is.
1: Fantastic.

0: Here we go, The Carpenters with the evergreen classic Top of the World for Elaine, who's had a lovely week out in Dunster. Nice. I think we've got a request from Paul, haven't we?
1: We have. You've just sent me on another trail.
0: I've sent you on another trail, sorry. I can tell you he's requested a song. I don't know why he's happy.
1: A song. He's glad we are back on a Sunday morning. He's happy as he's been meeting a friend in Bristol for some very nice tapas.
0: That was nice.
1: Yeah. Last night he sent that through.
0: Excellent.
1: Can we play Everyday People by Sly and the Family Stone?
0: We most certainly can.

0: Good morning. You are listening to Carol and Tim on Toast and Tomfoolery on West Wilts Radio.
1: You are indeed. You are indeed. So that was for Mr. Paul Kurd, Everyday People, Sly and the Family Stone. You didn't think you'd know that one, did you? Did you know it in the end?
2: No. Before my time.
1: Before your time. Mm. We've got a wedding anniversary next.
2: Have you?
1: Well, not me. In fact, I do, because that's why we were away. But it's officially in October. My wedding anniversary is in October. We went away.
2: You had your honeymoon. No. You had
1: what? Right.
2: Explain.
1: My 20th wedding anniversary is in October.
2: Right.
1: Because that's when we got married.
2: Yes.
1: But in order to take the kids this time...
2: You had to go in the school.
1: And it was just the way that the time is combined. And you want to get the weather in the Maldives and whatever, blah, blah, blah. So we're not celebrating it until October when it actually is. But Vicky and Terry are indeed celebrating their 20th wedding anniversary. And they want to have something played... A song that has won the Eurovision Song Contest.
2: Wow, what a choice.
1: What a choice. And I've gone with a slightly rare one, which will come as no surprise to you.
2: Is it that man in a dress?
1: No.
2: Oh.
1: I've gone for Alexander Rybak.
2: No idea.
1: It's a cracking tune.
2: I hope we know it.
1: It's my personal favourite. It's called Fairy Tale.

0: This is Holly Seddon, and you're listening to West Wilts Radio.
1: TikTok, indeed. That was Fairy Tale by Alexander Rybak, and that was for Vicky and Terry to celebrate their 20th wedding anniversary.
2: If that won, I think we got a chance to.
1: I absolutely. You, me, and an air horn.
2: Yeah. We could change the world.
1: Exactly. I think, yeah. Change. Yeah, maybe that should be the title.
2: Yeah.
1: Yeah. Cameron and Tim change the world.
2: Yeah.
1: Right. Something about Woody.
2: Yeah, Woody. Woody got lost in the woods.
1: Is it Rainbow Woods?
2: In the where?
1: Is it Rainbow Woods?
2: Yeah. Why is it called Rainbow Woods?
1: I don't know. Hmm. It's on the outskirts of Bath.
2: It is on the outskirts
1: of
2: Bath.
1: It's Coombe.
2: Somebody lost their Woody toy, and someone had kindly put it in a bag, tied it to a tree. And they wanted to hope it was reunited with its owner, Leo, whose name was on Woody's shoe,
1: yeah,
2: obviously.
1: Yeah. Not Andy this time.
2: No, not Andy. It was Leo.
1: So we're trying to track Leo down.
2: Leo, yeah. Woody's tied to a tree in Rainbow
1: Woods. Quite sweet, because it's even the, if you like, the typeface of Leo is written very much like Andy would have written it.
2: Just in capital letters.
1: Yeah, just put in a sort of like slightly kind of scrawly type way.
2: Well, Leo probably wrote it.
1: Well, yeah, probably did. Yeah. Probably wasn't deliberate. Yeah.
2: Hmm.
1: So yes, if Leo is out there, Woody is waiting for you in a bag in the middle of Rainbow Woods, attached to a tree, with a note, isn't it?
2: Yeah, with a little note.
1: What does the note say? Well,
2: can't read it.
1: No. Fair dues, in which case we will just go with the obvious.
2: And there was an act of kindness.
1: Oh, sorry.
2: Oh, what are you doing? What are you doing?
1: I was playing. You've got a friend in me.
2: I thought we were gonna just do all the nice kind things.
1: Oh right, in which case, yeah.
2: Act of kindness in Trowbridge. Somebody's little girl had a seizure.
1: Yeah.
2: And Danny wanted to publicly thank Alfie and Lucy Coleman for their help. With their daughter, who went for help and looks after her son. So, you know, other people walk past, but these two
1: stood up to the plate, in which case we have You've Got a Friend in Me by Mr. Randy Newman to look out for Woody.
2: Well, I haven't finished yet.
1: Oh, you've still got more?
2: I'm still going.
1: Oh, gosh, sorry.
2: Yeah.
1: Sorry, you carry on.
2: It's also, you
1: nod at me when we're done.
2: It's also Girlfriends. National Girlfriends.
1: But we can't have three songs back
2: yesterday.
1: To back.
2: No, I thought we were doing all the same song because it's all about friendship and kindness.
1: Oh, no, I've got three different songs.
2: Oh, have you? I've ruined it now. Anyway,
1: but let's hang.
2: Right, I'll hold that thought.
1: Yeah, keep your powder dry on that last one.
2: Right.
1: You've got a friend in me for Woody.
2: Woody.
1: And then.
2: For Leo.
1: Yes. And then for the kindness one, we've got Harry Styles again.
2: Oh, excellent.
1: A second one with Harry Styles.
2: Excellent choice.
1: Treat people with kindness.
2: Excellent. Let's play those back to back.

0: Hi, I'm Dee Dee Wild, and you're listening to Westworld's Radio.
1: Thank you, Dee Dee. Thank you, bless her.
2: I listened to that on repeat the other week.
1: Yeah.
2: Yeah, that was really
1: They were
2: good.
1: Great. They were fun. They were fantastic.
2: I think they should come in again.
1: I need to reach out for them. Because they sort of said, come over for a drink sometime. So, I need to do that. Go for coffee, because they just will be...
2: Yeah, they have so many stories.
1: Endlessly entertaining. Yeah. And like I say, they're kind of like the stories off mic were even better than the stories on mic.
2: Yeah?
1: Yeah. Because there would be an awful lot of.
2: Came to visit her in hospital, and the nurse went, "Rod Stewart's out there."
1: Exactly. No, she was fantastic. Brilliant. Right, is it National Girlfriend Day?
2: It is. Yesterday it was National Girlfriend. So friends that are girls and girlfriends.
1: So it doesn't necessarily mean girlfriend.
2: No.
1: Yes, as in friends who are girls. Well, it's in Let's Enjoy That with the evergreen classic from Michael Jackson from Off the Wall of Girlfriend.

0: Right, we've still got a bit of housekeeping still to do, haven't we? With the quiz.
1: Oh, yes.
0: With the quiz, let's give it one more listen.

0: We've had a couple of guesses. We've had Wacky Races as a guess.
1: Yeah, Wacky Races, but it's not that.
0: It's not that.
1: Of that genre.
0: And then we had another guess that was of a similar. Top Cat.
1: Top Cat, yeah.
0: Top Cat.
1: It's this one, Dad.
0: But this is what it was. Here we go.
2: Who is this superhero? Sarge?
1: Nope.
2: No. Rosemary, the telephone operator? No. Henry, the mild-mannered janitor?
3: Could be. Hong Kong Pooey, number one super guy. Hong Kong Pooey, quicker than the human eye.
0: What a tune. What a show.
1: What a show.
0: Right, still a couple of songs to squeeze in. Mandy and Paul's wedding anniversary this week. Paul plays in a Beatles band, playing as George Harrison. So we've had a request of anything by the Beatles. So let's go with something.

0: There you go. I don't know how many wedding anniversaries it is, but it's for Mandy and Paul's wedding anniversary.
1: Nice.
0: Congratulations. I hope that was an appropriate piece of music. I'm going to let the music carry on because we've got something about the Silver Lions.
2: Kuna Matata.
1: Silver Lions, England's official over 75s veteran football team, played a commemorative 60th anniversary rematch against Germany.
0: Yeah.
1: At Oldham Athletics Boundary Park on July 30th, 2026, yes. Kicking off at 3 p.m, which is the exact time and day.
0: Yes, so it was the 60th anniversary of the win that we never stopped to bang on about.
1: You wouldn't have thought Germany would want to play, would you?
0: Well, you wouldn't. You wouldn't. And they lost. England won
1: 4-2.
0: Yeah. No, it was 3-2.
1: 3-2.
0: On penalties.
1: So they nearly.
0: Yeah. Yeah. They almost recreated
1: it again.
0: But yeah, 3-2 on penalties. So in celebration of the Silver Lions, I thought I'd have something from the Lion King.
1: Yes.
0: And Hakuna Matata.
3: Roma like a certain appeal. He could clear the savannah after every meal.
4: I'm a Santa to soul, though I seem thick-skinned. And it hurt that my friends never stood downwind. And oh, the shame!
5: He was a shame!
4: What a change in my name!
5: Oh, what's in a name?
4: And I got downhearted.
5: How did you feel?
4: Every time that I...
5: Pumper, not in front of the kids.
4: Oh, sorry.

0: Right, that's us almost out of here.
1: It is.
0: We thank you for your company.
1: Flown by. We always say that.
0: Hopefully, yeah. I'll get my speech back by this point next week.
1: I'll bring you some ice cubes.
0: Yeah, bring some ice cubes. So that was Hakuna Matata for the Silver Lions. Tenuous, isn't it?
1: Yeah.
0: Tenuous.
1: Yeah.
0: This week we sadly lost.
1: Lost puppeteer Ronnie LaDrew. Is that him?
0: Yep, Ronnie LaDrew.
1: That's him. And he was the voice and hand, I suppose, of Zippy.
0: He was.
1: A puppet from the 70s.
0: Well, he was various ones of it. He was all hearty hair.
1: Was he?
0: Yeah.
1: And he was sweet as well.
0: He was sweet.
1: Yeah.
0: We only ever did a.
1: I wonder what he sounded like normally then.
0: God knows. Mm. But we're finishing off with Zippy Doodah. I can't, you better say it because I can't say it.
1: Zippy Doodah by, I don't know who it is, it's by.
0: Louis Armstrong.
1: We'll
0: have yourself a good week. Yeah. Bye.
1: Bye.

It's the truth. It's actual. Everything is satisfactory. Zippity-doo-dah. Zippity-yay. Wonderful feeling. Wonderful day.

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2: Petrol prices are now at their highest level since 2022. The Chancellor John Healey has said he'll be watching closely to try and protect the public from price spikes at the petrol pump and on the supermarket shelves as the war in Iran continues to hit prices. An end to that could be in sight, though, because US President Donald Trump has said that key Middle Eastern allies have now agreed on the framework of a deal intended to end the conflict with Iran. He added that he would now postpone authorising further military strikes in what is now a five-month-long war. Police in the US say that multiple people have died and several others have been injured in a shooting at an In-N-Out fast food restaurant in southern Idaho. The attacker is also dead. The Twin Falls police chief, Matthew Hicks, said that he did not have a number for how many had been killed and injured. And massive attack have been banned from re-

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Hi there, welcome to Books and Tunes. I'm Chris Penhall, I'm a writer and I love books and TV and films and lyrics. Everything that tells a story, basically. Our first song was Sienna Spiro with Material Lover, which was on the soundtrack of The Devil Wears Prada 2, which I liked, by the way. That's my review. It was the first song from today's playlist, which is Songs I've Heard Recently and I Like. It's really hot outside and I can't think of a better playlist. Still, I think you'll find the songs are great. Our guest author today is Nikki Gale. She's an artist and has just written and illustrated her very first graphic novel. Before that, here's today's quiz with no prize apart from the knowledge that you have taken part. As I love storytelling of all kinds, the theme is TV shows with great scripts. That's because I've just been watching the latest series of Trying, which I also love. It was created by Andy Walton and is just wonderful. You can catch the first two series on the BBC iPlayer and the rest are on Apple TV. And so the first question is, which member of this fabulous cast played Chalky in the 1950s?

1979 film Quadrophenia. Oh, I should have said you're not allowed to use Google. Are you using Google? I'm sorry, you're not allowed to use Google. Number two, another great TV series with an amazing cast and first-class writing is Modern Family. Jesse Tyler Ferguson, who played Mitchell Pritchett in the series, has been appearing in the West End very recently with a very high-profile bit part in a very high-profile musical. Who did he play? I'm sure you got that one. Number three. What is the TV series created by Mike Bullen and starring James Nesbitt, Helen Baxendale, John Thompson, Faye Ripley, Robert Bathurst and Hermione Norris? That's quite a good cast, isn't it, actually? Very good series. I used to love that. And finally, number four. This one is so easy. Sorry, but it's so well written, adapted from an amazing source material. I had to include it. What is the name of the television programme adapted from the second of Gillie Cooper's Rutshire novels? I'll give you the answers at the end of the programme. And so, coming up, Nikki Gale on her first graphic novel. But before that, more music from the playlist of songs I've heard recently and I like. This is Harvest Moon by Neil Young. And yes, I've been watching Eat, Pray, Love again.

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1: Welcome, Nikki Gale, artist and creator and now writer. Thanks for agreeing to come on, and I will just be fully transparent that, Nikki, you have valiantly been trying to teach me to paint for a while now, which is why I know about your graphic novel. So we're going to talk about how you bring words and pictures together. But first of all, tell me about your background. What is it you do and how did you get into it?
2: Well, always loved drawing, painting from a child, really. So when I left school, my parents, because I didn't know what was going on, decided that it'd be best if they shoved me into an art school. So I suddenly sort of found myself doing that, and I ended up doing a degree in printmaking, fashion, not that you can tell these days, but so it was all quite creative. Worked briefly, or a few years in London as a textile designer, but always sort of filled it with drawing in my own time. And I always loved doing sort of cartoon type of illustrations. But that was sort of when I kind of stumbled across a couple of characters, which literally started with a bit of spilt coffee. And I used to draw into them. And then I also quite enjoyed reading snippets of things from New Scientist magazines. And my brother always loved astronomy, so it kind of led me into looking at things like that and, you know, a bit alien and all the rest of it. And that was probably, I don't know why, I thought this book, it started really in 1995, so it's taken me a little while, a bit on and off. Squeeze in a family and all that sort of thing in between. But it's basically a book that is about like a daily broadcast, news broadcast to the whole solar system. So it's kind of very normal, but within a strange setting. And the planet is on its way out. Earth is on its way out. So there's a sort of little narrative going on in the background about slowly about to go to Mars. And then to Titan, which is one of Saturn's gas moons, planets. So it's sort of a little peculiar in that way, but it's quite a normal book in as much as it's five main characters. It sort of deals with jealousy, insecurity, relationships, all the rest of it, and ambition. So the main character, Gabby Nebula, who's the newsreader, she's very sort of career-driven, and so she's a bit of a baddie. So it sort of goes from there. But although it's taken me a long time to put it all together, and it really starts with characters, and then you start finding a little bit of character about them and what their relationship would be, and it sort of just happened, I suppose, initially. And then in the last 5 years, because I started thinking about what book two would be like,
1: I thought I'd better finish book one.
2: So then I've started making it all flow a little more.
1: So does it have a title yet?
2: It is called Good Morning Apocalypse.
1: Oh, good title. Good title.
2: It was originally called ICP, which is Interconnect Projection, which I thought was just another elaborate way of saying TV.
1: Yeah, but it sounds part of, you know, part of the genre.
2: Yeah. Yeah, and it's a bit silly. I was a big fan of Asterix and comics like that, really. Yeah, so it's not a serious, it's definitely not a serious read.
1: Mm. So as somebody that writes without pictures, but with pictures in my mind, because I write as if I'm in a film, so I take my characters and I move them around and I can see what's going on around them. But of course, I'm not drawing that or painting it. It's just in my head. I'm really interested in how you tell a story yourself with words and pictures. So sort of what comes first? Like you said, you started by spinning coffee and drawing into coffee stains. So you've got the characters like that. But how do you get the words and the pictures? Which one starts? Or does it depend on how you're feeling?
2: A little bit of how I'm feeling. But initially, because it was 1995, I'd play around, I suppose, with a bit of collage, and I'd tear bits of magazines out, especially like New Scientist. And because it was going to be, I had in mind that it was going to be a news programme, I decided to make TV sets, but using collage. So I guess, so once I had the TV sets, then it sort of became a kind of, how would you, what story should we have in the news today? And then I'd pick maybe sort of things like some of the initial stories that are about America using too much energy at night. And there's this little sort of nomadic council who rules over the whole system, a solar system, that sort of float around giving out punishments for people. So in the first story, America are in big trouble because they've used too much energy overnight. So it sort of relates to a little bit to sort of current things regarding, you know, fossil fuels and things like that. So America have to be punished. So they, their punishment, as it comes out a bit later, is that they all have to have bikes with dynamo inclusions to gain their energy. So they all have to pedal for their light and TV and dinner.
1: That's really interesting, because I found a photograph of myself from years ago as part of my job when I was working for BBC Essex. And I went to a local festival, and one of the things that they were doing was getting people to get on bikes to make electricity.
2: I think that, you know, it's one of those things people sort of probably heard about, but it was how do you get it in a little storyline. But yeah, and I guess just it literally the first few years I was writing it, I probably only got to chapter 5 and then sort of introduced all the characters, and then a very angry sort of activist called Ms. Burning, who's the weather girl. And she keeps sort of letting off steam on camera, and they get really cross with her, you know. And so she's the antithesis of Gabby Nebula, really. And they sort of don't like each other very much. But Miss Burning suddenly gets a presenting job, which upsets Gabby.
1: Have you been living with these people for all that time? These people since 1995?
2: Yeah. Pretty much.
1: And can you see them then? Can you see them? So you're writing the story and you've got their faces and...
2: Yeah. So, well, when the more you go on, if there's been a gap, you have to almost relearn to draw them. Because obviously my style of drawing since 1995 has changed a little bit. So it's trying to make it look as fluent as you can. So, it all adds up. But once you're sort of into it again... drawing them, it's more about the expressions. It's all about the expression. So they've got the basic sort of same color hair, same color dress or top or whatever in each time you see them, so you know which character it is. And then basically a lot of eyebrow raising going on and pursed lips.
1: And futuristic clothes, are there futuristic clothes?
2: Not really. This is sort of, as there are other people with sort of futuristic clothing on. There's a horoscope show that comes into it with a lady. I say a lady. We don't know where she's from. You don't get any explanation of where these people are from. They just coexist with everyone on Earth until people are starting to move away. And she's got four legs. You know, it's just sort of daft, really. And she's got kids, four legs. It's just, you know, just kind of the idea is for it to just seem as normal as humanly possible or inhumanely possible.
1: It's really interesting because you can just let your imagination go, can't you? Because if you're writing a contemporary something, or if you're writing a historical something, there has to be, I mean, usually people just look like people, don't they? But you're able to just create this entire universe and go from there.
2: And it doesn't have to be factually correct. Which has been the brilliant part of it. I'll get little tiny moments where you think, now that is really interesting. And that, you know, I've read about that. That's science. And then troubling with me, I find all these things fascinating and I'll read about them and I'll write them down and I'll include them in the story. And then I'll forget why they're there in the first place. Because it just goes on with this narrative flows through and you think, well, I don't know if that was real or not really. But
1: oh, no, that is just writing. Also, painting. I mean, so for you, they're both storytelling, aren't they? In the sense that you paint a picture. I've realised this because I sort of didn't do art after I left school, actually, which was a few years ago, Nikki, as you probably were.
2: Surely not, Chris.
1: Surely not. And suddenly you're painting something, but it's still telling a story. It might be something that's static, but it isn't, isn't it? You're still telling that story. So when you're doing a graphic novel, you're able to tell a story twice, aren't you? There's the story in the picture, and then there's the words that go with it and the narrative.
2: Because you're saying, how do I put it all together? But sometimes I'll be sketching something and I think, oh, I love that image. So how do I feed, how do I make the story come round to that image? So it's quite nice that way, because I'm not sort of having to think, I write out a sketch in a way of what the storyline is, just to try and keep me in check. Otherwise it can, you know, it's off every angle. And it's sort of, as I draw the pictures, then it starts, I start to try and put it together a little bit more. So, you know, some things have to be cut out, and I think that just is ridiculous. There's no place for that.
1: How do you decide that, though? Because you've basically then done more than I do, because, you know, editing your own stuff is quite hard, especially if it's stuff you really like. But mine is words. Yours is words and pictures. I mean, how do you make a decision? That must be even harder to let go of something.
2: The thing is, Chris, I've made all these decisions, but I've no idea what anyone thinks of it yet. my editing might not be that great, from what I know, but I've, you know, a few people have had a good look at it and say it all makes sense. Yeah. So that's good.
1: Yeah.
2: And then I suppose as I'm re-editing, because I did a kind of prototype with the printer and realised that some of the edges didn't fit in the spine, they needed to be moved along. So I've had a further sort of 3 weeks going through that again, which I didn't expect to. I was sort of overexcited, but realised I've made some mistakes. So I've got it about as good as I reckon I'm going to get this one. But
1: I've seen it. I didn't read it, but I looked at some of the illustrations, and I'm really looking forward to seeing it when it comes out. So we're going to talk a little bit about where you get your inspiration from. You've already mentioned science fiction, but about, you know, music, and because, you know, there's a lot of music in our art classes, and where you get your inspiration from to paint and write these books. But before that, you get to choose some music, which, you know, I think writing a lyric is an incredible thing. Mm. Writing something that means something, connected to something else, which is what you're doing, because you're connecting your words to pictures. So connecting words to music is another skill that I'd love to have, or a talent, really. So what is the first song that you have chosen?
2: Well, out of the enormous amount of songs that I could have picked, the one I picked is SOS by ABBA, largely because I loved them as a kid, and I used to love singing along, and I actually got into music as well in my life, and listened to the girls' voices. We're just fantastic. What a great influence

0: was SOS by ABBA, and I'm back with writer and artist Nikki Gale, who is just putting the finishing touches to the first of her graphic novels. So, Nikki, who are your inspirations? You clearly are very creative, so it's not just other graphic novels, is it?
1: No, I tend to sort of... I have obviously read other graphic novels, but I tend not to look at too many because there's that aspect of I want to know that what I've done is completely original from what's going on in my head. And so I sort of don't read too many unless I know they're absolutely nothing to do with the sort of thing I'm writing. But yeah, like I think I said, as a kid, Asterix was just many hours of happiness spent reading Asterix. And I used to love all just the little quirky things going on in the background. And I've tried to do a little bit like that with my characters and just silliness in the background, really, and just things you'd have to reread it to notice it. So it sort of keeps you interested. But I mentioned as well with the ABBA song, I used to be in bands. My first band I was in when I was 16. So it was always art, music, which one shall I pick kind of side of things, which probably why it took so long to write the book, really, because I was faffing around with music as well. But when I was in a band, there were four of us, and I did a tiny little sort of CD shape illustration, which was supposed to be the four band members. And we basically had sort of almost like eggheads, great big eyes and tiny little mouth, and we all looked in different directions. And I basically took that on and started making another little book story, which they turned into four very shy, socially awkward characters. So that was, I suppose, that really kind of got me going with the, oh, I wouldn't mind writing a story, you know. And so I'd done a few things like that. But yeah, the music side of things has been a huge influence on me as well, like the whole performance. And so it's, you know, it's, it kind of seemed, it, I always found it easier to draw, though. Although going on stage and singing was a brilliant thing to do, I don't think I ever felt 100% comfortable with it. So when I'm drawing and I'm writing and I'm making things up, I can do it quite privately. And it's only when it's ready, then I can come out and say, oh, by the way, I've done this. But I don't feel like I have any, you know, people judging you along that route, which probably sounds a bit insecure on my part, but just I feel more comfortable with it.
0: It's funny how they all connect, though, isn't it? It's all telling stories. It's just in different ways, isn't it?
1: Yeah. I wasn't a confident lyric writer, like you were saying earlier. You know, that's an incredible skill. But I used to let other people do that. Just used to enjoy getting up and singing.
0: I tried writing a lyric for a book I did, wrote a few years ago called Summer in Your Eyes. And I was trying to write some kind of anthem because this person, the main character, kept hearing this song. And all I could come up with was summer, summer, summer, summer, summer in your eyes. That's all I could do. And then I went to see Harry Styles. That was it. So bad. It's in it. It just looks like I've probably written the rest of the lyrics out, and that's all I could do. And I then, a couple of weeks ago, went to see Harry Styles at Wembley, which was an amazing experience.
1: Oh, yeah.
0: And he sang Coming Up Roses, which I've listened to a lot since then. And the lyrics in that are so lovely and clever and tell a story and fit to the music beautifully. And it's when you listen to songs like that that you realise it's an amazing skill to have. But storytelling is storytelling, isn't it? So I write a story in 80,000 or so words because, you know, why use two words when you can use 20? That's how I work. But you're telling, you've experience of singing a song. So you're singing a song and you have to express that. So you're telling a story, even if it's not your lyrics. And you're painting pictures, which is also a story. And now you've brought all of that together. And sort of contemporary, you know, news and all of that in this one book, which is sort of really interesting. It's all sort of there in the same place now.
1: Yeah, maybe I've just contained it in 129 pages.
0: Yeah, but this is only the first book. There'll be more pages.
1: No.
0: So, yeah, so, just, So when did you decide you needed to tell more of the story, which is the thing that's made you finish this story?
1: It was probably about 5 years ago, and I think I was just, sketching out another couple of characters and thinking, oh, and then maybe I'd read something and think, oh, that's interesting. I need to put that somewhere. But it's coming along at a lot faster pace than it did the first one.
0: Probably because
1: Otherwise, I don't.
0: you finished the first one and now you know you can do it, I think.
1: And also, I mean, it sounds silly, but technology, because when I was trying to, say, change the shape and sizes of things and putting it into some sort of format, in 1995, you actually used to have to walk down to, the local photocopier shop and ask them to print it. And then you go home, and then I remember a chap upstairs in the bedsits that I lived in, he had a photocopier.
0: Oh,
1: I mean, it
0: wow.
1: was the size of a tank, but I was so jealous. But things would have been a lot quicker had I had the use of a computer, because I draw things out. I do them almost quite loosely now, put them through an art program on the computer where I fill in color and you can change shapes a bit, and then reprint, then redraw. So although it sounds quite a long process, it's a lot quicker than how I used to do it, just for sort of coloring in. I don't have
0: Yes,
1: to buy
0: well,
1: graphic pens.
0: these are little things you have to hold on to, and it's taking you ages. Think if I finished this in 1995, I would have spent most of my life doing it, really. I was going to ask you, so it's in colour as well.
1: Yes. Oh, yes. Yeah. And in between, I call, and rather than chapters, I've called them scenes. So in between each scene, there's a little silly advert, which usually has something to do with the next chapter, the following chapter, or there's a public safety announcement and things like that, So it's got a little bit more than just the story flowing along. And I've even got me own gallery in the pictures. There's a bit where Gabby Nebula is just walking down the high street, and there's Nikki Gale artist. Bit of advertising.
0: It's fabulous, isn't it? I do love stuff like that. I sort of, well, I Hitchhiker's Guide to the Galaxy for a start. That sounds like that may have influenced you a
1: Someone
0: bit.
1: said that it sounds or feels a little bit like that, but I can't even remember that now. I remember enjoying it as a kid, but maybe I have to have a rewatch.
0: Yeah, well, sometimes these things inspire you, but and then you leave them be and you don't realize until it all comes out. But there's also these other things like Peter Kay's car share. Do you remember that? Where he was in a car and they used to have a radio station that played on in the background that used to do all these weird adverts and things like, dedications, and it was just thrown in. But it just made it so much more. It just made it even more than it was because it was so silly and you had to really be concentrating to hear them. But they made it something else entirely, which sounds like all of the extra things you put in to the story just give it's 3D really, but it just makes it more of a 3D experience, more of an immersive experience, do you think?
1: Well, the other thing I want to do with the next one is put outtakes in it.
0: Brilliant.
1: I sort of keep having little things where, maybe they start giggling or something and go, oh, retake, I think there was
0: Oh,
1: absolutely no need for that in a comic.
0: I think that's great. It just gives it that extra element that makes it fly. And people are used to immersive things now and outtakes and stuff like that. So it's sort of just taking on what people are already used to and putting it in a different environment, isn't it? Oh, I'm so looking
1: It's a
0: forward.
1: lot. My mind is definitely in this book.
0: Well, I'm looking forward to reading it, and I know you, and I just think that your mind must be a very interesting place to be, Nikki. So, sort of colour and music and sci-fi and tanks and things like that.
1: I did wake up in the night this last night, actually, it reminded me, and I had some, I don't know what song it was. My God, it was loud. Felt like I was at Wembley's. When I woke up, it was like, oh, thank God.
0: Creativity is an interesting old business, isn't it? So I've just got to, embrace it really. And so before we go to our last song, that is your choice, which is a brilliant song by one of my favourite artists, remind us of the name of the book, when it will be out, and how people can maybe follow your progress and find out where they can get it when it's out.
1: Right, it's called Good Morning Apocalypse, It'll be out, fingers crossed, in September this year. I will be putting it on my website. So I do a little www.nikkigaleartist.com, and you'll be able to order it from there, or I shall be probably advertising it on my Instagram account or Facebook. So hopefully a few areas we can look at. I'm going to take it from there, see what happens.
0: Oh, I'm sure it's going to be fabulous. I know it will be. And
1: thanks, Chris.
0: No, it will. And so you get to choose one more song. What is it and why?
1: It is Heroes, David Bowie. And partly because I love the whole recording story, that when he was getting these vocals out, and because they're so powerful towards as they get through the song, and apparently he was told, you know, to just step a few yards further and further away from the mic. So by the time he was recording that last sort of verse, really sort of powerful, and you feel like that energy, and you can hear the energy going on in there. And it's rather than standing close and twee next to the mic, I just thought it was a clever way of doing it. And of course it's Bowie, and it's just anthemic and just gives a little shiver down my back.
0: And what is the name of it?
1: Heroes.
0: Thank you, Nikki.

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3: Thank you to Nikki Gale, whose graphic novel will be available to buy in September. Coming up, I've got the answer to the quiz with no prizes apart from the knowledge that you participated and some more music. And so my next track from my playlist of songs I've heard recently that I really like is Summer in Your Eyes. No, it isn't, actually. You had to be listening to the interview with Nikki to realise what that was about. And if you didn't hear the interview with Nikki, basically, it was about song lyrics and the fact that I'd attempted to write something for my novel, Summer in Your Eyes, and as a result, discovered how difficult writing lyrics is. So instead, I'm going to play something by the rather marvellous Kirsty MacColl, and it is Soho Square. And I just sort of love this song. I wander around London a lot. I love it. I think it's a wonderful place. I think it's a fabulous place to amble aimlessly around because all human life is there. I just really, really love this song. So take it away, Kirsty MacColl.

That was Kirsty McCall singing Soho Square. Now, for the answers to the questions, I know you're waiting with bated breath here for the answers to the questions for the quiz that has no prizes, apart from the knowledge that you have taken part. And because I love storytelling of all kinds, the theme of the quiz is TV shows with great scripts, because I've been watching Trying, which is absolutely fabulous. And the first question related to that particular series: which member of the amazing cast in Trying played Chalky in the 1979 film Quadrophenia? Great film. And the answer is Phil Davis. Well done. I know you got that right. And thank you. And number two, Modern Family, which I still watch quite a lot, actually. But when it was on originally, it was on a virtual loop in our house. Jesse Tyler Ferguson, who played Mitchell Pritchett, has been appearing in the West End very recently in a very high profile bit part in a very high profile musical. Who did he play? And the answer is Herod in Jesus Christ Superstar, which is running at the moment and I think will be running forever by the sounds of it in various different places. Well done for getting that right. I'm sure you did. But as I said earlier, I really hope you didn't use Google, because, of course, I didn't, to work out what the questions and answers were. Didn't do it at all. Right. Question three. What is the TV series created by Mike Bullen and starring James Nesbitt, Helen Baxendale, John Thompson, Faye Ripley, Robert Bathurst and Hermione Norris? Any guesses? Ah, yes, you're right. Well done. It was Cold Feet. Excellent. Another wonderful series. And finally, this one is easy, but there we are. You know, I'm in a good mood. It's summer. And you don't want to have to Google too much. No, you don't Google. This one is so easy. And I just thought it would be nice because it reflects one of my favourite TV shows. Right. What is the name of the television programme adapted from the second of Gilly Cooper's Rutshire novels? And the answer is Rivals. Yes, of course it is. It's yes. Did you see it? Did you see the cliffhanger? Well, it wasn't really a cliffhanger. The end of the first part, the end of the first half of the second series. I think it's coming back in November anyway. If you haven't seen it, you really should. It's a right old romp. It's absolutely brilliant. I hope you enjoyed the quiz with no prize apart from the knowledge that you have participated, because that is good for everyone. And the next song in the Songs I've Heard Recently and I Really Like playlist is Summer Nights from Greece. And that's because I went to the Greece Immersive Experience last week, which, as you can probably imagine, was a very entertaining and enjoyable experience. And there is nothing like standing or sitting in a group of people singing really loudly and occasionally tunelessly to some of your favourite songs from one of your favourite films. And so here it is, Summer Nights, John Travolta, Olivia Newton-John and everyone else.

Thank you for listening to Books and Tunes, and thanks to Nikki Gale for chatting about her new graphic novel that's going to be published in September. And so the last song on my playlist of songs I've heard recently and I really like is George Michael, because you can't go wrong with George Michael. And here he is with

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1: Petrol prices are now at their highest level since 2022. The Chancellor John Healey has said he'll be watching closely to try and protect the public from price spikes at the petrol pump and on the supermarket shelves as the war in Iran continues to hit prices. An end to that could be in sight, though, because US President Donald Trump has said that key Middle Eastern allies have now agreed on the framework of a deal intended to end the conflict with Iran. He added that he would now postpone authorising further military strikes in what is now a five-month-long war. Police in the US say that multiple people have died and several others have been injured in a shooting at an In-N-Out fast food restaurant in southern Idaho. The attacker is also dead. The Twin Falls police chief, Matthew Hicks, said that he did not have a number for how many had been killed and injured. And Massive Attack have been banned from re-entering Singapore after an investigation found that the band displayed a Palestinian flag during a show there on Wednesday. They've been banned from the city-state following the show at the Star Theatre. That's the latest from Radio News Hub. I'm John Collins.
2: 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But if you can't be bothered with all that faff, then let the claims guys legal handle everything for you. So if you bought cars on finance between 2007 and 2024, then text PCP to 60777 now.
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0: Overture to Cats means it's another 60 minutes of grease, paint and stage lights. I can't believe 7 days have passed us by. I'm Mark Bilsby.
1: And I'm Alistair Woodgate.
0: And in that corner, no sound whatsoever. Julia's recovering from her shoulder operation.
1: Indeed.
0: Yeah, she's managed the last couple of weeks, but it's been a bit sore this week. And you wasn't here last week or the week before. You was where?
1: I was on holiday.
0: On holiday. We'll find out all the details next.
2: What's the magic? What's the power? What

perfection is the living reflection of you. What's the magic? What is this spell?

0: Way back to 1986, Charlie Girl and What's the Magic. So where did you go for your holiday then?
1: I've been in Corsica, wow. Which was lovely.
0: What a been to
1: gorgeous
0: Corsica.
1: Island, my first time there. And hopefully at some stage I'll get a chance to go back because it was beautiful.
0: Blue skies.
1: Blue skies, blue sea.
0: And is it the white buildings in Corsica?
1: No, there's lots of Venetian influences because it's obviously quite near Italy, in Sardinia. Lots of French influences, obviously, because it's French. Pastel-coloured buildings around the harbour sides and glorious forests and mountains internally. Really unspoilt, beautiful island.
0: A nice relaxing time?
1: Very much so, yeah.
0: What about the airports? Because there's a lot of chaos going on at the moment. Did you fly through?
1: Do you know, I sailed through, well, flew through. straight through in about 15, 20 minutes, both arriving and departing from the island. So
0: wow.
1: It was very good.
0: Because it must be quite unusual coming back, having a holiday, and all your friends are now, bye, Alistair, I'm off on
1: Absolutely,
0: holiday.
1: Absolutely, yes. You know, sort of, well, I've got to sit through all of August watching everybody else go away. But hey, that's fair enough.
0: I'm going to ask you about Corsica and theatre in just a minute. But first of all, we've got to do this.
2: It's time for this week's Lyrical Challenge on Grease Paint and Stage Lights.
1: And those of you that listen in every week, you know the score. I give you a few lines from a song, and all you've got to do is identify the song and the show that it comes from. So here we go with this week's. And here I stand, with my feet stuck to the floor, as I shout down the street, screaming for more.
0: If you know what it is, it's musicals at btinternet.com. One more time.
1: And here I stand, with my feet stuck to the floor, as I shout down the street, screaming for more.
0: Yeah, get in touch, please. We'll give you the answer just before we finish the programme. But I got sort of slightly confused for a minute because I looked over and you've got your Come From Away t-shirt. Can we talk about that next?
1: Why not?

0: get in touch. Visit our website, greasepaintandstagelights.co.uk.
1: Supercalifragilistic expialid ocious.
2: That's not a word.
1: Of course it's a word. And unless I'm very much mistaken, I think it's going to prove a rather useful one.

0: exactly what you want to do. When Stone Age men were chatting, simply grunting would suffice.
1: Now if they'd heard this word, they might have used it once or twice.
0: That's right.
2: I'm

0: Whenever we talk about that song from Mary Poppins, Supercalifragilist, do you remember that time we said to Mrs. R, I bet you can't do it backwards? And she did it backwards. So annoying. And before that, we had Tick, Tick, Boom and Come to Your Senses. Now, you're wearing a Come From Away shirt. Now, it's not a product that you purchased at See in the Show. It's got a number on the back and all the other bits and bobs. And it says your theatre company on it.
1: It does indeed, yes. So it's a bit of publicity. I am walking publicity for the show, as are the other 11 members of the cast. So, yeah. Just giving the dates of the show on the back and just reminding people what a wonderful show is coming up and that they can catch it if they're in our neck of the woods.
0: And what part do you play?
1: I'm playing the part of Nick and Doug. We all play a variety of characters. Right. There are only 12 in the cast. And everybody has a sort of a principal and then a secondary principal character and then other passengers or locals that... We play all of them between us. So between the 12, we're playing about, it's about 70 or 80 people in total during the course of the show.
0: So you've got lots to learn. I mean, you said off mic, it was about 10 years since you had a sort of main part.
1: I've sort of been in ensembles, but in terms of learning a main part, yeah, it's first time in about 10 years. So I'm sort of getting back into the swing of it.
0: Can we talk tactics on how to learn lines in just a minute?
1: Why not?
0: So don't forget, we've also got our tour at 22. What's our two songs this week?
1: Our two songs this week come from a lovely show, which I haven't seen for a long while. I produced it probably 15 years ago, I think. Certainly a good 10 years ago. And it's set in New York, and it's called I Love You Because.
0: Ah, nice. Stand by for that, though.
2: Maria. In this uncertain world, none of us knows what might happen from one day to the next. A man can't promise anything except his love. And I promise you that.

0: Maria, is there someone I should go to ask permission to marry you?
1: Why don't we ask the children?
2: Sounds like that should go at the end of a show rather than the middle of it. That was Sound of Music and Something Good. Talking of something good.
3: Now it's time to ask the experts on grease paint and stage lights.
2: I've got to be honest, I'm running out of questions because we've been doing this, what, 4 years now. It's very difficult to find questions that don't repeat themselves, but let's give it a go. You ready?
4: Okay. Yes, you know, without jewellery, I'm going to be useless, but here we go. Let's try it.
2: Question one. Which breaking musical is the only one in history to win the Tony Award for Best Musical 3 separate times?
4: Goodness, to win the Tony Award for Best Musical?
2: Yep, 3 separate times.
4: Oh, so we're not talking about... But that kind of means a musical revival. Or,
2: well.
4: Okay.
2: Shall I do question two?
4: Yeah, do question two while I mull over all the possible options on that one.
2: What is the only song from a stage musical to ever win the Academy Award for Best Original Song before the musical was ever adapted into a film? I say we haven't done these before, but...
4: I don't recognise this. Is this adapted into a film rather than... From...
2: Yeah, I'll read the question again. What is the only song from a stage musical to ever win the Academy Award for Best Original Song before the musical was ever adapted into a film?
4: Okay. Right, I'm stumped on this. If you're at home and know the answers, please, please... Musicals at btinternet.com. Help me out.
2: Question three. What is the exact difference between a review and a jukebox musical?
4: I would think a review doesn't necessarily have a narrative storyline running through it, but a jukebox musical would have a storyline that sort of shoehorns the songs into it.
2: Well done. A jukebox musical builds a new narrative or story entirely around existing songs by one artist or group. A review is made up of pre-existing songs with no connection, plot or storyline.
4: There you go.
2: So it's just one and two we're looking for.
4: One and two, three times Tony winner.
2: I'll leave it with you.
3: All right,

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0: Grease Paint and Stage Lights brings all the best show tunes like this one.
1: My, oh my. My, oh my. 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

0: lessons. It's not as easy as it looks.
1: Oh, please, Ratty. I do so want to. I've been watching you all morning.
0: Stop it this minute.
1: Oh, Mum, please,
0: please,
1: please,
0: Mum. You

one of the favourite things on holiday, messing about in a boat. That was from The Wind in the Willows. And before that, we heard So Long, Dearie from Hello, Dolly, and Story of My Life from Shrek.

0: Beauty and the Beast here on Greasebound and Stage Lights with me, Mark Bilsby, and Alistair Woodgate. You talk about going to Corsica for a holiday. What is your musical soundtrack that you play when you're coming off the plane and getting onto the, whatever it is, excursion that takes you to your destination?
1: Do you know what? None at all.
0: None at all. You have a break from musicals.
1: I love just hearing the sights and sounds of a new country that I've arrived in. And I don't want to have that obliterated by listening to music, which I can listen to any time.
0: That's true.
1: So that said, you know, once you're settled in and you're sort of relaxing and chilling, then it is nice to put a bit of music on. As I'm in the middle of rehearsing a show.
0: Of course, yes.
1: It did tend to be the soundtrack from Come From Away with my score in front of me as well. So yeah. I was sort of using it the opportunity to learn lines and learn harmonies. So
0: so let's talk about theatre in Corsica. I mean, did you see any shows? Or
1: nope.
0: Nothing at all. So you took a break from it apart from Come From Away.
1: Yeah, absolutely.
0: Yeah. Now, Mark, don't forget, I want to talk about how you learn lines. Cause
1: with difficulty.
0: I was going to say, because we're not spring chickens anymore, are we?
2: Now it's time for this week's 2 at 22. Two songs from one show on Grease Paint and Stage Lights.
0: So here we are, creeping up to 20 minutes to the top of the hour. Now, 2 at 22 with me, Mark Bilsby, and Alistair Woodgate. No Julia. She did a couple of weeks, bless her soul. She's had her shoulder replaced and it was a bit painful, so she's having a couple of weeks off. In the meantime, our 2 at 22 is two songs, as you've been told earlier on, from I Love You Because. But which two songs will we play?
1: Well, we're going to play the opening number. Which is Another Saturday Night in New York.
0: Yeah.
1: And then after that, we will listen to Because of You. And do you know much about I Love You Because?
0: No,
1: have you
0: don't.
1: Seen it? I mean, no. It's lovely. It's actually, it's set in New York, modern day, but it's based on Jane Austen's Pride and Prejudice, very loosely. And it's got lyrics by Ryan Cunningham and music by Joshua Saltzman. So let's hear the opening number first, which is Another Saturday Night in New York.
3: Dear Catherine, life is like a seesaw. It's a lot more fun with someone else.
4: Oh, that's good. Oh, she's gonna love that. I am a master of greeting card writing, and right on time.

0: New York.
1: You're in the middle of this week's 2 at 22.
2: Wow. I let myself feel feelings I don't usually allow. It felt exciting. It felt scary. None of my vocabulary can do justice to the way I feel right now. Did you see the look on that guy's face when we took the crap with us?
3: That's not your wine. I'm an angry waiter.
2: I took off and sprinted straight through town. When you got to the roof, I didn't take it sitting down. I did all

0: I can't believe that I got in a drunken fight.
1: You stood up for me when it wasn't polite. Tonight I had a good time, and that's a little disconcerting.
0: Tonight, for just a moment, I forgot that I was hurting.

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1: If you happen to have two songs from one show and you'd like to send it in, we'll feature it one week here on Grease Paint and Stage Lights. 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You can mark it for My Attention Mark or Alistair or Julia, and one of us will get it and we'll put it all together for one of our future shows. Coming up, we're going to be talking about how you learn the lines for someone who's of a certain age. That's coming next.
0: Grease Paint and Stage Lights, playing all the great songs from the best musicals.

0: Now, you talk about shows that I know nothing about. The Great Comet of 1812.
1: Well, to give it its full title.
0: I was going to say, yes.
1: Natasha Pierre and the Great Comet of 1812.
0: But you notice that where I was dragged up from, I couldn't have pronounced that first bit, so I just went for the Great Comet of 1812. It's an interesting soundtrack. I mean, is it an interesting show? Have you seen it at all?
1: I didn't get to see it when it played professionally last year. It was at the Donmar Warehouse. It comes from a piece by Leo Tolstoy. It's from War and Peace. Yeah.
0: Right. Ah.
1: And it's written by Dave Molloy. And here we go. I've just had to look this little bit up for you. It's based on Volume 2, Part 5 of War and Peace.
0: Oh, yes.
1: Focusing on Natasha's romance with Anatoly and Pierre's search for meaning in his life. The music, the score is absolutely lush. It's gorgeous. I'm really excited because friends of mine who run a theatre company locally to me are doing it next year. So it'll be one of the first Amdram productions. So really looking forward to seeing that.
0: It looks very sort of costume bound, is it?
1: It's fabulous, yeah.
0: Wow. Okay, now before we go, we've got to give the answer to question one and two. I hope you've given it some thought. Which record-breaking musical is the only one in history to win the Tony Award for Best Musical 3 separate times?
1: Okay, well, I've kind of come up with a shortlist and I can't decide which one of it is.
0: Okay,
1: but I would think it must be between Into the Woods.
0: Yes.
1: Or Company.
0: Yes.
1: Or The King and I.
0: Okay. Do you want the answer?
1: Go on.
0: Phantom of the Opera. It won Best Musical in 1988, then won again when it reopened in 2006, and a third time for its 25th anniversary production in 2013.
1: Oh, well, there you go.
0: Question two. What is the only song from a stage musical to ever win the Academy Award for the Best Original Song before the musical was adapted into a film?
1: Don't Cry For Me, Argentina?
0: No, it was Memory from Cats.
1: Memory from
0: claimed
1: Cats.
0: The Oscar in 1983, decades before the 2019 movie.
1: Oh, that's a celebrated 2019 movie. Yes.
0: There's so many actors regretting ever getting involved in that. Can we talk next week about how we learn lines?
1: Yes, yes. You were sort of posing that a little while ago, and we haven't... The time just flies by, doesn't it? We haven't got round to that, so...
0: But we need to do this.
2: The Lyrical Challenge on Grease Paint and Stage Lights.
0: Yeah, so if you are a certain age, I mean, I'm 64, I don't know how old you are now.
1: not as much as that.
0: Yeah, you should never ask a person their age. So how much do you weigh then? Anyway, time before us to do the Lyrical Challenge because we've come to the end of the programme. As always, thank you so much for your company. We do appreciate it. Got any ideas? It's musicals@btinternet.com. I'm Mark Bilsby.
1: I'm Alistair Woodgate.
0: And the answer to this week's Lyrical Challenge.
1: And here I stand with my feet stuck to the floor as I shout down the street, screaming for more. It is Wall in My Head from Everybody's Talking About Jamie.

0: That's it for another week on Grease Paint and Stage Lights.
1: Thank you very much.
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3: Famously, Britain's never had a written constitution, but all that could be set to change. With more, here's Lucy Gormanley.
4: New Prime Minister Andy Burnham says a written constitution could be needed for Britain as he begins to take a different approach to running the country. He previously called for a written constitution in 2024 book Head North, a rallying cry for a more equal Britain, which he co-authored with Liverpool City Region Metro Mayor Steve Rotherham. Mr. Burnham says the new proposals increase the case for a formal constitution because they would fundamentally change the way Britain's governed.
3: An elderly woman who developed heatstroke while taking shelter in a car is the latest person to die following the powerful earthquake which struck Japan last week. Massive Attack have been banned from re-entering Singapore after an investigation found that they displayed a Palestinian flag during a show there. And Vincent Pastore, the actor best known for playing Salvatore Bonpensiero on The Sopranos, has died at the age of 80 years old. That's the latest from Radio News Hub. I'm John Collins.
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Danny California by the Red Hot Chili Peppers, what a great song. Hello and welcome back to another Desperate Hour. I'm Kobe, kicking off your Sunday afternoon with a whole variety of bangers. Without further ado, as you can hear, we're going straight into the next one. This is Deacon Blue with Twist and Shout.

Say You Love Me by Fleetwood Mac, and just before that, Raspberry Beret by Prince. Two songs you really cannot go wrong with. Absolute bangers there. Up next, got a bit of Tom Petty and the Heartbreakers with American Girl.

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That was Fire by Kasabian. And before that, we had Learn to Fly by the Foo Fighters, too. Really great songs. Now up next, we've got a band called Wonder Horse, who, one of my personal favourites. I've seen them live 5 times, I think, and they never fail to impress. So I hope you enjoy this one. This one is called Teal.

The black dress, cleaning the shadows, communion-esque. 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But nothing is real then, you know what I mean. 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It was all in a dream, babe, all in a dream.

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That was 52 by the Royston Club, another band who I just think are absolutely awesome. I love them. Bursting onto the music scene, the Royston Club, check them out. Up next, we've got a bit of Madonna and Like a Prayer.

The Beach Boys with God Only Knows. What a beautiful song. Unmatched in harmonies, The Beach Boys. Anyway, I'm going to keep it snappy because we have not got long left. We've got about 15 minutes to go and three more songs. So this is The Cave by Mumford & Sons.

props to anyone who knows all the lyrics to that song. An incredible song. R.E.M. with The End of the World as We Know It. We have unfortunately reached the end of the show here now, guys. So I'd like to say a great big thank you to everyone who listened, and hopefully I'll see you again next week. To take us out, we've got Queen with Radio Gaga.

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1: The Prime Minister says that Britain may need a written constitution as the country adopts a new approach to government. Andy Burnham says the increased devolution that he's proposing fundamentally changes the way that Britain's governed, and we may need a catch-all constitutional document. The vast wildfire near Bordeaux in France, which scorched an area four times the size of Paris and forced nearly a quarter of a million people to evacuate their home, remains contained but is still burning. Hundreds of miles away, a new ablaze in Provence. It has not yet been contained. 3,000 firefighters remain deployed across the two sites. More than 2,000 people have crossed the English Channel in small boats since Andy Burnham became Prime Minister. The latest figures show that 326 migrants arrived in four boats yesterday. However, the total for the year so far is down significantly when compared with this time in 2025. And Madonna was joined by Kylie Minogue for a surprise performance at World Pride in Amsterdam overnight. That's the latest from Radio News Hub. I'm John Collins.
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6: In the dimly lit corner of a smoky, neon-soaked nightclub, a hushed anticipation falls over the crowd. A shadowy figure emerges from the mist. He's not just a DJ. He's a time traveler. A curator of memories. And a conductor of emotions. Ladies and gentlemen,

0: Good evening, good evening. It's Tracks of Our Years with me, Tim Quigg.
1: And me, Joe Hunt.
0: But it's an extra special one. It's not a normal Tracks of Our Years because it's not just Tim Quigg and Joe Hunt. We have also got, and you guys better introduce yourselves.
2: Okay, yeah, John Baker.
3: And James Warren.
0: Look at that. Of the Corgis. So we've got, tonight is a special. It's not the normal, you know, look back at a specific year. We're looking at the career of the Corgis and their various subsidiary kind of roles in other bands as well. So we're having a complete 2-hour retrospective, which is, you know, I think it's come as quite a revelation that you're going to be here for 2 hours, yes. Isn't it? So there's going to be we're going to pump a lot of coffee into James. Yeah.
2: He'll be awake, don't worry.
0: He'll be fine. Awake. Yeah, no, he'll be fine. So we're having, as we say, a complete retrospective of their careers. Really back from right from the beginning, right up to the present day.
1: Yes, absolutely.
0: It's still very much recording.
1: Yeah.
0: So we are starting with Stackridge.
1: We are. Stackridge were formed a long, long, long time ago, I believe, in Bristol, with Jim, who's with us, and. How many other people, Jim?
3: Oh, my God. So many people came and went in that band. So when we first started, I don't know, 5 or 6 of us, I think.
2: What was that, 69 when you started?
3: 69 we started. Yeah. 1969.
1: Long time ago.
3: Oh, my God, yes.
1: Yeah, and I think for my recollection, not recollection, because I

0: wasn't sort of that old then, but you released 4 or 5 albums, and then there was a break. And then, as far as I know, well, not I do know, because I went to see Stackridge a few times in the 2000s, you reformed and released a brilliant album, Victory for Common Sense, a brilliant, brilliant album. And I think now the band's possibly been put to bed for a bit, if not forever. But what a band. What a band. But so I think the one thing that you would say about Stackridge songs, and actually I would say Corgi songs, is that there's very rarely will you find two that sound anything like each other. They're very different, especially Stackridge. So we're going to start with it, or carry on, shall I say, with a Stackridge track. That, of course, was If I Had You, which was the first big hit for the Corgis, which was in the charts, I think, in August 1979, when we were just wee lads. So that was their first big hit. So we're going to carry on with a Stackridge number now. Are you going to play it?
1: Shall I play it?
0: Yeah, you
1: better introduce it.
2: You
1: don't actually know which one we're playing.
3: I don't know what it's
1: going
3: to be.
1: It's the one, if you imagine two shoes and one of the shoes.
2: Live. The one we
1: that
2: live.
1: Boots. Yes, the one you played live. Not Boots and Shoes.
2: No.
3: Tell me.
0: No.
1: A bit like a dap.
3: The last
1: dap.
3: Plimsoll.
0: That's the one.
2: Tell the story, Jim. Quick story on the last Plimsoll.
0: Please do.
2: It's quite an interesting
3: Which
2: one.
3: Story is this?
2: Well, the George Martin.
3: Of the many stories.
2: Thinking, and I was thinking of George Martin.
0: Yes. Who's George Martin?
3: Perhaps I should talk about that, shouldn't I? Yeah. So this song came from an album called The Man in the Bowler Hat, which was produced by the Beatles producer George Martin. He must have been mad. I still can't believe it to this day when people talk about that he actually was the producer.
2: It's pretty cool.
3: And it was great. We only worked with him for literally, I would say, 3 weeks, and that was it. Didn't see him again.
0: How did that
3: ever
0: come about?
3: Well, what happened was Stackridge's manager at the time, he was based in London, and he was asked to join this new agency, and it was an agency that was set up by George Martin, a management and producer agency. Yeah. And so Mike Tobin, Stackridge manager, went to work for them in Park Street, London, off of Oxford Street. And so George Martin would always be coming into the office, and one day Mike had the temerity to say, "George, the boys, namely Stackridge, you know, they're doing this new album, but they really need a great production on this one to sort of make a break into the charts kind of thing."
0: Yeah.
3: And he said, "Well, let me hear a couple of demos." And so Mike gave him a few songs, and amazingly, he was up for it.
0: Wow.
3: And so there we were. And then before we knew it, we were in the studio, Air London Studio in Oxford Street, which is no longer there, actually. And a fantastic 2 or 3 weeks we had.
0: Brilliant.
1: And 2 or 3 more weeks than a lot of bands.
3: Yes.
1: So
3: yes.
1: You know, it may have only been 3 weeks, but it's still cool. So here we are then, Stackridge and The Last Plimsoll.

0: Oh yay! Oh yay! Oh yay! You are listening to West Wilts Radio!
1: You certainly are listening to West Wilts Radio, Tracks Our Ears with Tim and Jer, and it's a different programme this week. We've got the Corgis with us. Jim, you wanted to say a little bit more about that last track.
2: Yeah, funny thing happened. When we, being Stackridge at that time, when we reformed in about 2010, I think it was, out of the blue, we had this request to come and appear on a big show in the USA called The Late Late Show. James Corden does it these days, but yeah. At that time there was this Scottish guy called Craig Ferguson, a really nice chap who was doing it, and apparently when he was at university his roommate used to always play the last Plimsoll track, and okay. Craig got to love it, and so as a sort of a laugh, he said, why don't we get the boys over and get them to do the song on the show? So they paid for us to go over to the studio in LA and actually perform live The Last Plimsoll. And this is in about 2014, I think it was, something like that.
1: Oh, wow.
2: Incredible. What an amazing out-of-the-blue thing to happen. And even more exciting, really, was it they used to have sort of big people on the show, famous people. Hmm. And I had to share... I remember once I was in the makeup room with a lady called Condoleezza Rice, who was a sort of important politician at the time, big name, and apparently she was a concert pianist as well. So, and she said, "I like your track." So that was amazing.
1: Yeah, yeah. Cool. Yeah, brilliant. Okay, right, we're going to move along. We're going to look back really at John's now, at John's roots and John's influences over the years. Before we say that, though, I would just like to say that John and I do go back a fair way. We both went to Culverhay School in Bath, and John is just a little bit older than me. And I think I'm trying to think where, I guess where, when we first sort of met each other. I think it would have been about 1977 in the school choir, and that was with quite a few other people. One fairly famous one now as well, Mr. Roland Orr. And I do remember one specific time in 1978 where the choir went to St David's in Wales, and we were just 15-year-olds or 14-year-olds, but John, of course, was, you know, a lot older than that, and Roland. And yeah, we had a great 3 or 4 days singing in the cathedral, but yeah, they did get up to some mischief at times. I'll leave it at that. So yeah, we go back quite a way, so just to put things into context. But John, around that time, was it that you were performing with Roland as the Baker Brothers, or was
3: it probably a little bit before? We started, okay. I think, 76. We got to know each other quite well, 74, 75, in the music department at Culverhay School. And I remember picking up a guitar one day, and I was playing a Simon and Garfunkel tune in the music block, and the door opened, and it was Roland looking at me. And I knew that he was a fantastic guitar player already. He was really proficient, and I was just starting to learn. And I felt a bit embarrassed, really. But he said, no, carry on, that's great, he said. And so I carried on playing, and then he joined in with some harmonies, and we both looked at each other and thought, wow, that was pretty good, wasn't it? And so a friendship started, and the two of us formed a little duo called the Baker Brothers, and with stuff like Simon and Garfunkel, the Everly Brothers, you know, Moody Blues, Wings, all that sort of stuff we were playing at the time. And we used to play in some of the pubs in Bath when we were just 16. So places like the Golden Fleece in Twerton, the Trowbridge House in Coronation Avenue.
1: Wow.
3: You know, places like that. We were just 16-year-old boys and couldn't even have a drink yet, but we were playing...
1: legally, anyway.
3: On a Saturday night. But that's how we started. And I know you're going to play a song in a minute, which really, if you speak to either of us, even to today, we would say is one of our favourite Paul Simon songs of all time. It's called The Only Living Boy in New York. So hope your listeners enjoy this one.

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1: So there you go, that took you back in time to your Baker Brothers days then.
2: Yeah, it's great memories.
1: Yes, absolutely.
2: Yeah, there was a few Simon and Garfunkel songs in that set, I'll tell you.
1: And I remember during lockdown, you and your daughter would play a bit of Simon and Garfunkel.
2: Yeah.
1: Because the genes have been passed on.
2: They have indeed. She's better than me, though.
3: No. Well, I don't know about that.
4: I'm sure you're both very good.
1: Yes, absolutely. Right, we're back to a corgi song now. Yeah, but as a corgi song, it's got a bit of history of its own.
2: It does.
1: The next song is Lines. Mm-hmm. You want to give us a little bit of history there?
5: Cause yeah,
1: a funny one.
5: So what it was, in 1978, it was myself, a chap called Andy Davis that I used to play with in Stackridge, and we were making some demos in Bath, in Camden Crescent, Bath. David Lord was the producer. He had an apartment there. And we had this chap called Steve Lindsay. I think someone recommended we should listen to his stuff. He lived in London somewhere. And so he came down with this great song called Lines, and we demoed it. And the idea was the Corgis was going to include Steve Lindsay as one of the guys in the band. But after a couple of weeks, he thought about the prospect of doing the Corgis, and he thought, no, I don't think so. So he went off and formed his own band instead, called The Planets. And I think they had a minor hit with Lions.
2: Yeah,
5: they
2: did. Yeah, it got to about number 30, I think. They did one Top of the Pops appearance with it, I think.
5: Yeah.
2: And, but we, funnily enough, with Lions, it's a staple Corgi song, and it has been for years. And our fans actually wouldn't even know anything about The Planets, probably. They think it's a Corgi song. The truth is, The Planets had the hit with it, but we love it so much that we've included it for many years in various sets, and we've recorded it a few times. And in fact, Steve Lindsay, who we're still in contact with, actually loves all our recorded versions of it as well. So so it's been a great song to us as well as to Steve, I'm sure.
1: Yeah, and very much part of the, as you say, the live set. So we always enjoy it as our fervent supporters. Mm-hmm. Oh, well, let's have a bit of the Corgis and Lines.

0: West Wilts Radio, where community matters.
1: There we go. That was the Corgis and Lines.
2: Yeah, a version that we did just two or three years ago, actually, for an album that we were asked to release, to put together for Japan. And we finally brought it over here as well. We sell the album at gigs. It's called Cool Hits and Curiosities. And we recorded that one especially for that album. So, yeah, a bit of fun.
1: Absolutely. And if you're looking for it, it's all the cool hits. Well, it's K.
2: It's all the K's.
1: Yeah, it's all the case.
2: Yeah, of course.
1: It's the time of the whole Corgi.
3: But Christmas in Japan wasn't on there.
2: And that Christmas with a K.
3: I did wonder.
2: Yeah. Good
3: Christmas
2: point.
3: With a K would have been good. Yeah.
1: Yeah.
3: So what are we moving on to next? We're moving on to another band that John was in, also with Roland, and with one or two others.
2: Yeah.
3: Do you want to tell us about that, John?
2: I will. So Roland and I, as I said earlier, we were doing these little duo things called the Baker Brothers and everything. And there was we suddenly got a message one day through somebody else that a guy wanted to have a chat with us. And it was a bit ominous at the time. We were just two 16-year-old boys, and a man wanted to have a chat with us. But anyway, it turned out that he was a local hairdresser called Colin Wyatt, and Colin had a salon in Bath, and he was quite a sort of well-known local character. He was involved in local amateur dramatics and all sorts of stuff, but he'd heard us sing somewhere, and he said he wanted to manage us. So after a little bit of to and fro, and we thought, okay, well, let's give it a go, you know, what can you do for us, Colin? And he said, well, the first thing I'd do, he said, I know a guy called David Lord who's got a recording studio up in Camden Crescent, he said. So I'll put you in the studio and we'll see what, you know, what some of your songs sound like as proper recordings. So we went up there one evening, and funnily enough, it's where I met this chap Jim Warren next to me at subsequent sessions over the coming year or so, 78, 79. We got to know each other quite well through that recording studio in Camden Crescent. But yeah, so Graduate came about because we took the demos that we did there to a guy called Tony Hatch. And Tony Hatch was a big publisher and songwriter in his own right. Wrote the fantastic song Downtown for Petula Clark in the 60s, but produced all sorts of people like The Searchers and Sandy Shaw and lots of other 60s artists. But Tony was really keen on Graduate and loved what he heard. And he said, guys, you're going to have to put a band together. So we ended up finding Andy Marsden, the drummer, again through a contact of Colin Wyatt's through the Dramatic Society, and Steve Buck, we found he was a fantastic keyboard player and flautist, we found in a local pub called Roasters, which was a night spot in Bath in Westcott Street at the time. He was playing piano in there one night, and eventually, after trying out two or three bass players, we ended up with none other than Kurt Smith on bass, who was a sort of friend of Roland from when they were about 12 or 13. So the whole thing came together eventually, and we were a five-piece band. Tony Hatch got us a deal with Pye Records in sort of December 1979. When we went in the studio, when Crescent Studios, David Lord moved his facility down to Walker Street from his flat in Camden Crescent, and we recorded an album there in January 1980, came out in March or April that year, and this particular track, Ever Met a Day, is probably the most well-known of the songs. It features Steve Buck on flute. We used to love playing it live, and it got quite a lot of Radio 1 airplay at the time.
3: Yeah, so, I do remember that.
2: Yeah, Peter Powell had it as Record of the Week, and Davey Travis used to play it, and Steve Wright. And yeah, so we were sort of up in that sort of echelon of nearly made it, I suppose. But it just sort of bombed out around about number 90 or something in the charts, and never quite made that top 75, which you had to do in those days to get anywhere near Top of the Pops. So we didn't quite do it.
3: Such a shame, because it is a cracking song.
2: It's
3: and I've got to
2: song.
3: Say, it's a cracking album as well.
2: Yeah,
3: I still play it. It's brilliant.
2: Yeah.
3: Takes me right back. So, so let's hear Ever Met a Day by Graduate from 1980.

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1: There we go then. That was a bit of Graduate.
2: Took
1: us back in time.
2: Yeah. Talking about the 1980 and everything that was going on. It was a big year, 1980, of course, because everybody's got to learn sometime. For the Corgis was huge that year, and the Graduate stuff. So it was probably the most important year for both of us, Jim, when it comes to music.
3: Yeah. John, when did you first start getting involved with the Corgis?
2: Well, after Graduate, I mean, as I said before, I'd started to know Jim and Andy from about sort of 1979 when they were recording that first album, If I Had You, etc.
3: Yeah.
2: But when Crescent Studios moved down to Walcott Street, the two main bands at first using that studio was the Corgis and Graduate.
3: Right.
2: So we would do a week. They would be in there for a couple of weeks. Then we'd do a week. In those early days, in the early part of 1980, they were getting the album Dumb Waiters together. We were getting Acting My Age together. So we were always seeing each other.
3: Yeah.
2: So when at the end of 1980, when Graduate split up, Andy Davis had left the Corgis. Jim was looking at doing something slightly different. So in 81, he asked me on a couple of trips to go out and do some promotion with the Corgis. Everybody's Got to Learn Sometime was becoming a hit in all over Europe. So we used to go out and do these TV shows in France and Belgium and Spain and places like that. And been involved right from those days, really.
3: Right. So quite early on then.
2: Yeah.
3: Okay.
1: And talking early on, we are going to be playing a song from early on, and you've obviously mentioned Everybody's There. That will get an airplay. It will get an airplay.
4: But it's not
3: shot if we didn't play it, I think. Yeah. A bit later.
1: But yes, we're going back to an early Corgis now with I Just Can't Help It.
5: Mm.
1: Yeah.
5: On the first album.
1: Yeah.
5: So this is written by Andy Davis, who I did the Corgis with in his early years. And he'd already written If I Had You, fantastic song. And he deliberately thought, well, perhaps I should write something else completely in the same vein as that. So it was a deliberate attempt to write If I Had You Mark II.
1: Yes,
5: fact.
1: Sure.
5: And but it's still a lovely song, lovely melody.
3: And it was a single, wasn't it?
2: Yeah, it was a single. Didn't even go top 75, unfortunately. No, it's just such a good song as well.
1: Yeah. No, well, it's like you say, does working to a formula, like you said, if you're trying to recreate If I Had You, the formulas don't always work.
5: Maybe that's wrong attitude.
1: Yeah.
2: That's where we've been going wrong, lad.
5: Yeah. On you.
2: It's your fault.
1: I don't know. Everybody's got to learn sometime. That's done all right for you, isn't it?
3: Yeah.
1: It's done all right for you. But anyway, I Just Can't Help It.

0: are listening to West Wilts Radio, where community matters.
1: Yeah, we were just talking with Jim and with John there about the fact that some of these earlier singles after If I Had You weren't big hits, and we also talked about the fact the Corgis didn't tour. Do you think that was deliberate? Yeah. So was it a mistake? Was it?
2: Oh, it was deliberate.
1: Right. Okay.
2: But it was a mistake as well. Big mistake.
3: It was deliberate, and it went on for too long. We should have rectified that mistake. Many times during the 80s and even the 90s. Mm. We did it a little bit. We did play some live gigs in the early 90s, but not enough. You know, we should have really stuck at it and become a live band. You know, because some of these songs, well, you guys know that you've been to see us, you know, some of these songs just work really well live, don't they? And people love them, don't they?
2: Absolutely.
3: So, yeah, I think, you know, some of these songs weren't hits because the Corgis were almost a faceless duo at the beginning. Yeah. Andy and James, you saw their faces on the sleeve of the record, but it was just it was a song on the radio, really, that nobody really could grasp.
1: Who are the Corgis?
3: Who are they? Yeah. Who are these guys? You know, blah, blah, blah. Yeah. So that was, it was a real shame.
1: Yeah.
4: And the 80s was a very visual...
1: Yeah, it was.
4: Visual time, wasn't it?
2: Absolutely. The thinking behind it was, we played so many gigs at Stackridge, you know, several times a week. We were out, you know, for years. And we thought, well, it'd be great, wouldn't it, just to sort of stay in the studio and not have to worry about getting all that sort of gear together to go on stage. And also there were bands like the Buggles, who were doing precisely that.
3: Yes.
2: They were just making records and they didn't care about appearing live. And we thought, this is a brilliant idea, we should do this.
3: Yeah.
2: So that was why we did it.
4: But again, fairly faceless.
2: Trevor.
4: Yeah.
3: It really backfired, and it has affected us all these years. But the good news is, everybody, we are out there now doing it, and we're going to make up for it. Do lots more.
4: Absolutely. So yes, at some point, have you got a list of all of the
3: of all
4: the gigs that we need to plug? Yeah. Let's plug some gigs now then.
3: Oh, let's plug a couple now, because coming up, actually, there's one not too far from Bath coming up. We are playing at the Login Lounge in Camberley in Surrey on the 2nd of November. Then on the 8th of November, we are playing at Tavistock, a place called The Wharf, which is a lovely little theatre down there, with an Australian friend of ours called Joe Matera, who we've done a couple of songs with over the years. And then the following night after that, on the 9th of November, we're not too far away from here in Hungerford.
4: Mm-hmm.
3: I think you guys were talking about coming along to that one.
1: Yeah,
3: so
1: yeah.
3: I think that's the Arts Centre or Arts for Hungerford, it's called. So anyone fancy a little trip up from Bath or Bradford-on-Avon or anything, you know, for that gig, we'd love to see you.
4: And I think this time next week you're doing, well, is that fully
3: very
4: sold out?
3: Very true. We're doing a charity gig this time next week in Woods Restaurant in Bath. I think it's sold out now, but it's for a fantastic charity called the Lily Foundation, and we agreed to do an acoustic set for them after dinner, so people pay for dinner and a little set with the Corgis. So hopefully that'll be a nice night.
4: Absolutely.
1: Sounds good.
4: Right, we're back to a musical choice of yours, Jim. So we're back to a band that did all right for themselves.
2: Yeah,
4: they do. You know,
2: from Liverpool.
4: They're no Corgis, like, but they did all right for themselves.
2: Yeah.
3: They were fairly faceless, weren't they?
4: Fairly faceless. Yeah. So the Beatles we're talking now, and again, this song's been heavily covered. We're both big Earth, Wind and Fire fans.
2: Yeah, I love that version.
4: Yes,
2: but again, it's got to get you into my life, by the way.
4: Yes. Yeah. Anything we want to say about it before we?
2: I absolutely, I was the world's biggest Beatles fan when they were going, and the Revolver album, from which this is one of the tracks especially, I thought it was absolutely fantastic. And funnily enough, when my wife and I had kids, she was having twins, so she was in hospital having a cesarean section, and when they were doing the actual sort of thing, the guys working on it sort of thing, had music playing, and the track that came on was Got to Get You Into My Life.
4: Wow,
2: a special meaning.
4: Absolutely.
2: My kids were born to
4: this
2: song.
4: Yes, they're literally born to this
2: incredible
4: song. Wow, Fed, what a memory.
2: Yeah, yeah.
4: There we go then. The Beatles, Gotta Get You Into My Life.

0: There we go. The Beatles and Gotta Get You Into My Life.
1: That was short, wasn't it?
0: Very short.
2: 2.5 minutes?
0: Spot on.
2: Was it?
0: 2 minutes 29, I think. I think you can
1: pretty close.
0: We'll let you off for that second. Yeah. But even that, it's I reckon it was fading out from about 10 seconds before that. Yeah. So, yeah. No, fair play. But yeah, they did, like I say, they did right for themselves. Okay, yeah. They did right for themselves.
3: Yeah, and I think you'll find that, you know, most of our stuff over the years has been heavily influenced by the Beatles in some way or other, whether it's a harmony here or there, or a guitar part, or the way we structure a song. That there's so much in many of the Corgi songs that come from that influence.
0: Well, I think you're not alone in that. I think kind of Oasis, Tears for Fears, I think they could all claim that. So so, and the next song is so heavily influenced by the Beatles, it's got cool. their name in the title.
2: So this is a song called Something About the Beatles, and it came about because I was in a songwriting session once, and I just couldn't think of any sort of lyrical subject to make. I had a bit of a tune, but I thought, what the hell can we write it about? So the person I was writing with at the time, she said, well, you should write about something you really know about and care about, sort of thing. What do you really know about? And I said, well, I know something about the Beatles. And she said, great title, let's write that song. And so that's how it came about.
0: Well, there you go.
2: From that title.
0: Yeah, here we go. Jim Warren and Something About the Beatles.

0: There we go. Our friends the Corgis there with Something About the Beatles,
1: which was a single in 2006. One of the last singles.
2: Well, certainly really. The last CD single we ever did. I've 2006. Got that. Yeah. And I was saying to you while we were off air, you know, singles for bands like us now are an absolute waste of time. Apart from just for our fans to basically say, look, this is one of the tracks off our forthcoming album, sort of thing. You know, because to get on national radio for a heritage band like us now is almost impossible. But that was 2006. We thought we'd give it one more big push with a CD single, and that was the very last one. So we do put singles out now, but they're basically just a lead track or a lead couple of tracks from an album that we're doing or something.
0: And you just mentioned a heritage band. Now you we're on you're not on Facebook, or you're not on social media at all. But the heritage chart.
2: Yeah,
0: you're kind of like heavily focused on the heritage chart.
2: Yeah, Mike Reed is a wonderful chap, and he put together this thing called the Heritage Chart, and we featured in it, you know, seven or eight times now, and had a couple of number ones in it even. But it's great because you're in company of all the people that you grew up listening to, and they were your heroes, and you go off to these little things that Mike Reed puts together, little TV slots and everything, and you meet them, and we all have a good old chat and moan about how difficult the industry is these days and all that. But it's great fun to be part of it, really. Yeah,
0: I looked at it yesterday. I think Tony Hadley's number one.
2: We did a television show in Italy, Rome, a couple of years ago, and we were on there with Tony Hadley. Lovely chap. Okay. So there we are. Should we get on to the news?
0: Oh, nicely timed. Nicely. That's bang on the money as well. Yeah. Right, here we go. The news.

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1: Indeed it is, the station where community matters. So we thought we'd start the second hour with one of John's favourites there. Bit of Christopher Cross and Ride Like the Wind.
2: Yeah, the reason I chose that song, and I often choose a Christopher Cross song from that particular album, if I'm asked, is because of the quality of the production. It came out in 1980, and it didn't really come across here till 81. But when we started hearing some of those songs on the radio here, the quality of the playing and the production, you had people like Michael McDonald on backing vocals, he had Don Henley from the Eagles and J.D. Souther on backing vocals, he had some of the Steely Dan guitar players, he had Larry Carlton playing lead guitar. Some of these players, you know, are world-class players, and it just sounded so good. So, yeah, I love that album.
1: It's fantastic. It is a great album. Sailing, I guess, was the other big hit.
2: Sailing, yeah.
1: We have got a telephone in the studio, so if you're sitting there listening to Jim and John, and have you got a question that you're burning to ask them, then please text into this number, and we will ask on your behalf. The telephone number is, what, do you want to read it?
3: I can read it for you, yeah. It's 0743 893 8681. That's 0743 893 8681. I've got to say, that was a great link to a Corgi's album or a Jim Warren Burning Questions. Yeah, it was fantastic.
4: Yeah, I thought that one.
3: Absolutely fantastic. Which was an album released in 85, I think. And kind of sank without trace, sadly, because that's a great album.
4: Is it?
3: Really a great album.
4: I can't be objective anymore about
3: what. Yeah. Yeah.
1: Anyway, we're back to the Corgis proper. Proper now.
3: Yeah.
1: So we got Hold On is the next one.
2: Right. Yeah. So in late 89, Jim and I were doing some work together, slightly differently from the Corgis. We had a little duo at the time called the Beat Brothers, and Jim and I used to go around a bit like me and Roland did in the 70s, but this was late 80s, and we would go around the wine bars and the pubs in Bristol and Bath, and we'd play, you know, a bit of Simon and Garfunkel, Crosby, Stills and Nash, Crowded House, all that sort of stuff, Beatles, obviously, Everly Brothers, and we built up a bit of a following, didn't we, really, and we had loads of fun doing it, and then out of the blue, somebody came up to us and asked if they could use Everybody's Gotta Learn Sometime as the lead song for a charity project they were doing called International Hostage Release. International Hostage Release was raising awareness and funds for people like Terry Waite and John McCarthy that were held out in the Lebanon at the time. And so it was great. We thought it was a great idea. But then we realised, of course, that we didn't actually own the recording of Everybody's Got to Learn Sometime. It had moved hands a few times, I think, from the early days of Rialto Records and different people buying up that catalogue. So we decided that we'd go into the studio and do a carbon copy re-recording that we could actually call our own. Mm-hmm. And it was a pretty shrewd move, actually, because over the years we did very, very well out of that recording and licensed it to sort of all sorts of compilations and TV series like Ashes to Ashes, and if you remember a few years ago. And all that sort of stuff.
3: A lot of cover versions, weren't there?
2: Loads of covers. But this particular recording that we did there in Bristol in 89, 90, then led on to us thinking, well, why don't the three of us, that's me, James, and Andy Davis, you know, resurrect the Corgis again and see if we can do something with it. And we went into the studio and started recording an album, which turned out to be an album called This World for Everyone. And Hold On was one of the standout tracks from that album. In fact, it was a single in France. I don't think it charted in France, but it got some airplay in France and Japan as well. But yeah, it's one of our favourites. And when we play this one live, the fans still love it, don't they? It's a great track.
3: Got to say, it's one of my favourites.
1: Yeah. Oh, cool. And if you look on YouTube, you're looking very moody in it.
2: And very young. Yeah.
1: It's the black and white.
3: We didn't say that, John. You're looking very moody.
2: Yeah.
3: It was filmed locally, wasn't it? I think it was filmed.
2: Iford Manor.
3: Yeah.
2: Iford Manor.
3: There you go.
1: I was there earlier on. Yeah. Beautiful place. So here we go.

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1: That was The Corgis and Hold On, which is one of my personal favourites from the album This World's for Everyone. We have had a text come in, and I must admit, I was a bit remorse. I was a bit lapse. I missed it. It was earlier in the hour, and it's from Dave Lyons. Dave Lyons, who I work with. Thanks for texting in, Dave, and he's just talking about If I Had You. He said that this was 1979, which we know, he bought it when he started his first apprenticeship. So thanks for messaging in, Dave, appreciate that. Mm-hmm. Anybody else wants to message in on 0743 893 8681, please do. Any questions for Jim or for John, then please text us in.
2: Apart from my wife, if she's asking me to bring some food home on the way home, the answer's no.
1: Yeah, we're going to the pub.
3: There are some very nice takeaways available in Bradford. Yeah. Lovely Bradford. Yeah. So the next piece of music is one of your favourites, Jim.
4: It is
3: a bit of Freiheit.
4: Yeah, and how obscure they are, because I've listened to other stuff that they recorded and it's nothing like this particular song. It's weird, isn't it? This is called Keeping the Dream Alive.
5: Where are they from?
4: They're from Munich.
5: Germany.
4: Yeah. Mm. And in fact, their full name is something like Freiheit Munich.
3: Well, I've got Munch. Yeah, I'm not even going to Munchener Freiheit.
4: Yeah, something like that. Yeah. But yeah, so they've been around a long time. And in fact, I think they're still going. But all the other stuff they do is pretty sort of, I don't know, obscure, sort of average kind of pop, really. But this song I've always thought has been great, yeah. And in fact, a little story. I remember I was in Weston-super-Mare, and the cafe was on in this... the radio was on in this cafe that I was in with a friend, and suddenly this song came on. And I thought, wow, I love this. But I actually thought it was Paul McCartney. Mm-hmm. I thought it was his sort of, you know, latest Wings single.
3: Yeah, yeah.
4: So, and I couldn't believe it. It was a different band altogether. But I've always loved it. So
1: I thought it was ELO.
4: Yeah.
1: When I first heard it.
4: You know? Could mistake it for ELO as well, couldn't you? Yeah, yeah.
3: Well, here we go then. Keeping the Dream Alive, Freiheit.

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1: Great tune there. Great tune. Great choice. Thanks, Jim. We have had another text that's come in from Bob Spence, who works on this station. And Bob has asked, he said, great choice, a great music choice, Corgis, but where did we see them and how many CDs? So, John, I'll just chat that over to you.
2: Yeah, so I've mentioned the gigs. And, of course, if you want to see a full list of gigs, then I'll give you the website address in a minute. But also on the website, the great thing is that you can go in and see a massive selection of the stuff that we've got for sale, from vinyl to CD to t-shirts to whatever you want Corgis wise is there. So our whole sort of catalogue is pretty much up for sale there. So it's simple. It's www.thecorgis.com.
3: And what we ought to acknowledge as well, whilst you are two of the Corgis, you are not the only two members of the Corgis.
2: No, we've got our third sort of prominent member at the moment is a guy called Al Still. Al played guitar for us in 1993 when we did a few gigs in the UK. And we'd lost contact with him for 20-something, nearly 30 years. And back in 2017, Jim got in contact with him again. And we've been with him these last 8 years or so. And Al is fantastic. If it wasn't for Al, we wouldn't be able to do this, because he is so technical and he's up on all the latest gadgetry and social media and websites, and he's got his own recording studio, so we do all our recording there. He really is the sort of man that pulls the whole thing together.
3: And
2: really,
3: he's the happiest man in Pop.
2: And yeah, he smiles constantly. So
4: yeah, there is no one more positive than Al.
5: Absolutely.
3: He is the smiling.
2: There is never a dull moment. He's always Mr. Positive. Yeah.
5: And you record at Shabby Road, isn't that right?
2: That's Shabby
4: right.
2: Road.
4: Shabby
2: Road. In Caerphilly. Yeah, Caerphilly in South Wales.
5: Okay.
2: Yeah.
4: But he's a brilliant musician.
2: Fantastic.
4: Arranger, producer. He does everything.
3: Yeah. No, he's super talented. Yeah. You're all super talented.
5: Yeah, definitely.
3: And we're going to bring the music right up to date now. So with the cast,
5: fairly up to date.
3: We'll be finishing off the hour with even more up to date. But kind of like your return really to
4: recording. Yeah.
3: Recording. Yeah.
2: Well, it was COVID really that brought this about, wasn't it? Yeah. So during COVID, we would send ideas to each other. We would an hour was sort of beavering away down in his studio, and he put a few things together, and he put it up online for us to listen to. Then I'd go, I've just written another verse for that, and send that over, and you know, and it was great fun, wasn't it?
4: And eventually
2: when we could all get back together and record again, we came up with this amazing, we're very proud of it, and I don't mind saying amazing album, because it is to us, definitely.
3: It is Cartoon World.
2: With a K, of course. And it had fantastic acclaim in lots of the sort of music press, etc. And we're really, really proud of it. It's probably the most proud we've been of an album for many, many years, isn't it? So, I think the song you're going to play next is one that me and Jim started to write in my house when I was living in Froome. We came up with the idea of the title back in the 80s. And I said, yeah, it's great because you could bring in all the bands that were in the 80s and blah, blah, blah. So we came up with this little chorus back in the 80s, blah, blah, blah. And then Al came up with a little synth line that went with it, and I came up with the lyrics, and the whole thing just fell together really, really quickly. And if you listen to the lyrics, it mentions Duran Duran and Spandau Ballet, and it mentions even a little bit of a sort of nod back to my graduate days and that sort of stuff. So it's a listener if you can hear the lyrics, you know, particularly well. But it's just got a great sentiment and a great feel.
1: Great. I mean, I have to say, I love all eras of Corgis, you know, whether it's the very early days or the 90s. But this album, to me, is right up there. As good as, if not better than, anything else you've ever recorded, in my opinion.
4: Yeah,
1: brilliant.
4: So.
1: Yeah.
4: Thank you.
1: So, let's hear Back in the 80s.

0: There we go. Back to the '80s. There, back in the '80s from Cartoon World.
1: Yeah,
0: and we're going to carry on with the kind of like the Cartoon World album now with Bringing Back the Spirit of Love, a cracking tune.
2: Yeah. Your memory is better than me. How do we write this one?
0: He's younger.
1: Yeah, I don't think I was involved in the writing on this when this was you and Al, but it was very Beatles influenced again.
3: Very,
1: wasn't it?
3: Yeah.
1: If you think about it.
3: Yeah.
1: And there was lots of things.
2: Well, that's right. Al had the chorus.
1: Yeah, the chorus, that's
2: Bringing
1: right.
2: Bad the spirit of love.
1: Yeah.
2: And I wrote the verses and stuff. Yeah, that's right. Yeah.
1: But it was all the different sections that we added, I think, as we went along that made it. There's even a little rap at the end that you do, isn't there?
2: Yeah, that was Al's idea. We should do a rap at the end. I thought, you must be mad. But it seems to work in a funny way.
0: But it's a proper sing-along.
1: It is.
2: Yeah, it's a great chorus.
3: Before we play it, just had another message again from Dave. He said, who came up with the name The Corgis?
2: I think it was probably Andy Davis did it with originally. I seem to remember we had a list of about 50 possible band names.
3: Yeah.
2: And for some reason in the end we thought, well, why not The Corgis? And let's spell it with a K, because there's not many bands that have a name beginning with K. So just one of those things. Yeah.
3: No. Thanks, Jim. Thanks for texting in, Dave.
0: There we go. So, yes, Bringing Back the Spirit of Love.

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1: Can I point out that that is on the that, that is yeah, on the record? It's the record. Not the equipment hasn't yeah. just
2: it was a terrible fade by our DJ friends here. You know. No, it is on the record. Yeah.
1: It is the sort of mistake that we regularly make, but that one is actually on the record. Yeah,
3: yeah.
1: We'll do one more from Cartoon World before we bring you right up to date with the kind of like the very latest albums, because you are so prolific. You brought out two albums this year. Let's do one more from Cartoon World, which I think is a personal favourite of ours, but it's a personal favourite of yours, I think.
2: Yeah, I think at the time I said something like, when I first heard this, I said, I genuinely think this is the best thing we've done since Everybody's Got to Learn Sometime. And I think we've got a couple of others now on the new stuff, which I probably feel the same about. But I still feel very strongly about this one. I think it's a travesty that it never got the sort of recognition that it deserved. It's a great message, number one. There's some great vocals on there, lovely melody, and it's very radio friendly. Yeah, so I'm surprised, really.
1: But like you say, it's a really lovely sentiment actually as well.
4: And we've got two other singers on there, haven't we?
2: Got two guest
4: singers. As a girl that we've never actually met in person, a French
2: jazzy singer
4: who lives in Paris. How did we get in touch with her? She did a version of What's Got to Learn.
2: Yeah, she did, and she got in contact with us, I think. And the other guy that's on it, of course, is the bass player from Gorillaz, a guy called Shea Andelican. He's the guy that sings the second verse, and he plays. You know, he's out doing world stadium tours with Gorillaz all the time. But he gave up his time to do this, and even did a little video for us.
4: And their voices sound great on the track.
2: Absolutely,
4: really good.
1: And the video that sits behind this, I know when we watch you live, they're definitely worth seeing live, and we'll return to the live gigs that you've got coming up.
3: Yeah.
1: But you're very video friendly as well. There's quite often a video playing behind you.
2: Thanks to Al, it's part of our show, definitely.
3: Well done, Al.
1: So yes, the best thing you can do is love someone.

0: Yeah, for those people who haven't heard that before, what a beautiful song.
1: Yeah.
0: Genuinely absolutely. Beautiful song. Well done, guys. Genuinely lovely song. Right, we're going to bring you right up to date now. So you've produced two albums. You've been prolific. Is that the word?
2: Yeah. As you said, our mate Al Steele has got his own studio and basically he's there all the time. So he comes up with ideas all the time, you know, and then he says, you know, do you want to help me sort of finish this off? And so we come down and sort of we have a new song before we know it, you know. And so we just had too much material, basically. So we thought, well, let's do a double album, but perhaps release them separately, you know, have one album.
3: The thing is, with double albums, of course, these days, when you get into vinyl, it's very expensive.
2: Exactly.
3: So for a fan to be spending, I don't know, 35 or 40 quid on a double album, it's just not really fair.
2: Absolutely.
3: Either. So that's another reason why we put them out as two single albums, but they are, you know, part of the same stable, if you know what I mean.
0: Yeah. And are you as stunned as us that vinyl returned?
2: Yeah. I am,
3: but I'm really pleased. I think it's great. I love the sound of vinyl.
0: Yeah. And just the sleeve as well.
2: Yeah,
0: you know,
2: yeah.
0: I think you can't get as engaged with a CD cover as you could with a proper, you know.
1: Those Saturday afternoons going to Cruise In and Rival and you don't have the album sleeve, wouldn't you? You know.
2: Yeah.
0: That's what it was all about.
3: Them of the days.
1: And these later Corgi albums, of course, are available on the website in vinyl.
2: Yeah.
3: Absolutely.
1: Yeah.
0: So we're starting with the Blue Album.
3: We're starting with the Blue Album. We're going to play a song called The Good Old Days of the Cold War.
2: Actually, have we said the title of these albums to anyone yet?
0: No, we haven't.
2: Ununited Nations. And the concept behind it was, you know, the current state of the world where everyone is sort of against everyone else, you know. And so we sort of pick various parts of the world for different songs and sort of, you know, write ideas about, you know, life there, sort of thing. And so this one is the Cold War thing.
3: Yeah, the Cold War. So it's a bit
2: thinking
3: of
2: Putin and Trump.
3: That actually, funnily enough, with actually what's going on today, the Cold War days, it seemed quite innocent, really, up against
1: absolutely.
3: So it's just a bit of a joke about those days, really. And the video is very funny if you get a chance to watch it.
2: Yeah,
3: because Putin arrives in the video quite a lot.
0: Yeah.
1: So there's a Red Album and the Blue Album.
2: Interesting
1: idea. Where did that come from?
2: Oh, I wonder. Yeah. Another compilation album.
0: Yes, if not. Listen back to the recording about halfway through.
1: Yeah.
0: There we go. So here we go. The good old days of the Cold War.

0: they'll coordinate. Hello? Hello?
1: The good old days of the Cold War from the Corgis. We're going to move on fairly quickly, but don't worry, that song will be played before the show ends. We're going to move on to the very, very latest album, which was released, how long ago, guys?
2: Only about 6 weeks ago.
1: And I must admit, it's been in my car, on my car stereo constantly for the last few weeks. Mm-hmm. And it's the song that I really, really love. It really is the one song that really stuck out to me. And it's called Coffee in New York. It's got an amazing feel to it. As Tim has said before, it's sort of 70s yacht rock feel. It's a fantastic
2: with a real brass section as
1: song.
2: Well.
1: Yeah. No, absolutely. So this is bang up to date, and this is the Corgis from their latest album, which is the Red album or Pink album.
2: Yeah.
1: And this is called Coffee in New York. Enjoy.

0: That's the brilliant, in my opinion, Coffee in New York from the new Corgis album. Possibly to be released as a single in the new year. So keep an eye out for that on the website, on the Facebook page. So yeah, lovely, lovely song. Thanks, guys. We really like that. We've moved now to... What's this next song? Escapes me. It's a song called Everybody's Gotta Learn Sometime. Which originally, of course, was a big hit single in this country. I think got about number five in April 1980. A huge song which has been covered by quite a few artists over the years, and the Corgis themselves. So let's hand over to John and Jim. What do you want to say about this version? Because it's a bit different, isn't it?
1: It is a bit different, because this is the version that came off of an album that came out about 18 months ago called Corgis Orchestrations. Well, you'll hear for yourself, there's some fantastic orchestrations on this particular track. It starts off very very simple with Jim on vocal and acoustic guitar, and then the orchestra comes in. So hope you like this. It's been pretty good to us, this song. It's been better to him than me, but it's been a great song. It still goes down fantastically wherever we play. And thanks for having us, guys.
2: Yes. Thank you.
3: Thank you to the pair of you.
4: Thank you. We'll do it again sometime.
1: Please, yes, everyone listening, come along and see us at a gig. We'll play Bath at some point next year, probably Chapel Arts or somewhere like that. So hope to see a few more of you.
3: Absolutely. Yes. Thanks, guys.
1: Thank you.

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1: A teenage girl has died after suffering a medical episode at the Kendal Calling Festival. John Collins has all the details.
2: The 17-year-old died at just after 2 a.m. this morning at the festival in the Lake District. Cumbria police have said that her family have been told and are being supported by specialist officers. A spokesperson for the festival said paramedics and medical personnel provided emergency care and did everything they could. They've also extended their deepest sympathies to the individual's family.
1: Over 2,000 people have crossed the channel since Andy Burnham became PM. The latest figures show 326 people arrived in four boats yesterday, bringing the total number up to 2,057 during his tenure. Despite this, the figure for this year is down significantly compared to last. Anil Fachi admits his career farewell exceeded all expectations after the cyclist cemented his status as Scotland's most prolific Commonwealth Games winner. That's the latest here from Radio News Hub. I'm Matthew Dudley.
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0: Hello and welcome to the Poetry Place on West Wilts Radio. I'm Dawn Gorman, and this month my co-producer Peter O'Grady and I are really excited to bring you a guest poet reading by Claire Booker, who is a 5 times winner of the Poetry Society Members Poem Competition, and who will be giving us a wonderful taste of her latest collection, Pedestrian in the Multiverse, just published by Waterloo Press. Claire's other books include A Pocket Full of Chalk from Arachne Press and The Bone That Sang from Indigo Dreams Publications. Her poems have been widely published, including in Romania, the USA and South America, and she's been longlisted for the National Poetry Competition. In 2019, she travelled to Bangladesh as a guest poet of Dhaka's International Writers' Festival, where she was awarded a Kathak Literary Award. She lives near Brighton, between the South Downs and the English Channel. Also today, we have an interview recorded earlier this year when Peter O'Grady caught up with poet and playwright Peter Oswald in Bradford-on-Avon during his Pilgrimage for Palestine 2026 in March. Regular listeners might recall that last year I spoke to Peter Oswald about the first Pilgrimage for Palestine, which similarly made a stop-off in Bradford-on-Avon en route from Bristol to London. And today you'll hear how momentum for the pilgrimage has grown over the intervening 12 months. Pilgrimage for Palestine is a long-distance walk for peace. It stands against racism and draws attention to the work of young Palestinian poets, some of which were shared during the 16-day pilgrimage. All donations received were given to the Hands Up Project, an educational charity supporting young people in Palestine and in exile from Palestine. Nick Bilborough, who started the Hands Up Project in early 2015 after running a British Council training course on storytelling for teachers from Gaza, was also in hand on Bradford-on-Avon, and Peter O'Grady had an interesting chat with him too, finding out about how the project connects children around the world with young people in Palestine and, by means of online interaction, drama and storytelling activities, encourages creativity and self-expression, promoting mutual understanding, personal growth and the development of English language skills. After the interviews, we have powerful, moving poetry readings featuring work by Palestinian poets to share with you. These were recorded by West Wilts Radio's Bob Spence at a wonderful event held in Bradford-on-Avon that same evening. Also on the show today, we have open mic readings from Michael Paul Hogan and Claire Morris, and at the end of this episode, news from Peter and myself about the future of the Poetry Place and how you yourself could get involved in elements of its planning, curation, production or presentation. But first, let's hear some poetry. So sit back and relax and enjoy this month's wonderful poetry readings.
1: Hello, I'm Claire Booker and I'm speaking to you from a little village called Rottingdean, which is on the Sussex coast between the South Downs and the sea. Poetry to me is a really magical place. It's where all sorts of things can happen. I love nature, I find people fascinating, and poetry for me is a really great way to connect with feelings and experiences and find out more about them. So I'm going to share a few of my poems with you from my new book, The Pedestrian in the Multiverse, which is published by Waterloo Press, and I hope you enjoy them. So the first poem is about a grass snake. We're lucky enough to have a pond in our garden, and we do get occasional visits from snakes, despite our two cats. Grass snakes can play dead to survive, and I didn't know this at first. They're very clever. So here's the poem, Grass Snake. Too delicate for the Medusa's head, I lift her with both hands, wonder at the mysteries she contains. How life enters flesh, then leaves a fading print, a semblance. I had to ease her body's defeated loop from my cat's teeth. Exquisite artifact, not a single false stitch. Underbelly checkered tile work, jaw still flexed in final agony, a tiny blood dot at the eye. I lay her a sacrifice on the soil, one so crafted for life. An hour later, she's gone. A faint, perhaps, or thieved. So that was a happy ending. My next poem was inspired when I visited a museum in Blaubeuren in southern Germany, which has some amazingly early carvings of animals. And so this poem is called Figurine of a Bird, circa 30,000 BC. I'm watching a mind watch a bird dive between worlds, observing feathers, fletched beak, that rush of air, the plummet caught in flint snicks on antler bone. Spirit of air and water unscathed in its glass cage. Though we're brutally divided by time, I stoop in the hushed half-dark of regulated humidity and listen to the carver's breath, their ache for a bird, stilled at the point before it strikes. So the next poem I'd like to share with you was inspired by a recent visit to Bangladesh. I hope it catches something of the feel of being both privileged and vulnerable, far away from home in a traffic jam, in a taxi. 5 miles, 2 hours on the Qazi Nazrul Islam Avenue. We're due at the press club at 6 for a briefing on the Padma Bridge. Rivers here drown in their own plenitude. I don't normally wear pearls, but Shalwar glamour has boxed me into a corner. All I can see of our driver is his left arm and watch. Quranic verses swing from the rearview mirror. No safety belts in this aircon bubble. All doors locked. Every swerve is a punch as he weaves between trucks of workers back from the brick kilns. Their faces streaked with ash, arms dangling to catch air. It's all tuk-tuk, fracas, logjam, rickshaw, horn honk, like geese calling to each other across water. A woman, shawled and angry, hits our car with her fist, shouts something at me in Bengali. Our host refuses to translate. These pearls are beginning to burn my neck. Iced air can feel as suffocating as heat. A young boy hobbles alongside the car, knocks at my window. "Bananas, lady?" I shake my head apologetically. He holds up a bigger bunch. And now for some action a bit closer to home, but still staying with the energetic kids. It's a poem that takes us on a train journey to London with some very lively children. And it's called Wits and Kids. Wits and Kids. Volume is everything. Cannon fire drunk on its own booms. They help themselves to fat slices of the carriage, vacuum up the paragraph I keep trying to read, leap over seats, swap, advance, reseat. 4-0, 4-0, shouts the littlest. A flurry of fist pumps. Seagulls. Passengers move out of range. Earbuds won't cut it. We're just upholstery to them, something to bounce the joy off. The poor lady wants to sleep. No chance of that. The biggest boy rides a comet's tail along the carriage into glassy space. I stare down the barrel of his grin. You're getting loud again. For a moment, they trap energy in their bellies. Overfilled balloons, then bam! Bang! A shouting match on how to steal the crown jewels. At London Bridge, they leap the gap, shrieking in case it sucks them in. Yes, childhood is full of energy, and they were a scream, they were great. Now, my next poem is actually the title poem of my collection, and it imagines what it might be like to cross the road if there were infinite numbers of universes, as there are in a multiverse, according to some physicists. Some of these universes are identical, except for one little thing. Others of them are incredibly different. It's a thought experiment, really. But the poem is also a poem about my father, who is no longer in this particular universe with me. So, pedestrian in the multiverse. The green man bleeps. My father runs towards me. He looks happy. I am born. I cross the road. There is no road. I am almost exactly the same. My eyes are compound, simple, red, black, a shade only mutant bats can see. I look in eight dimensions. My shopping bag is heavy with apples. It splits. There is only helium. I need a jar of preserved lemons. I weigh 65,430 micrograms. The sun's a red giant. Not for the first time, I experience déjà vu. I'm almost completely the same. Bombers have scored a direct hit. People peer into the crater. Girls in bridal veils are starting early. I double back. A cyclist jumps the lights. A child is killed, injured, unscathed, born, aborted. Night will come in 724 days. My father is waving at me. I run towards him. Our trotters make pleasing sounds in the sand. Molten lava pours from the caldera. Gravity is dead. A pomegranate falls upwards. I'm the size of a quantum dot. We speak in Swahili, Sami, Krimchak, grunt from embryonic larynxes. The air smells of walnuts and brake pads. My father runs towards me. I step into the gutter. He looks happy. I wave. He is almost exactly the same. The next poem comes from my life as a medical herbalist. I trained some years ago and practiced for 17 years. And this very short poem is in memory of a wonderful tutor I had and his inspiring wisdom. And it's called Heart's Ease. You were master of observation, knew every native plant, taught me where best they thrive. As we inspected a clump of heartsease on the edge of a garden, a woman came out, accused us of trespassing. I walked away. You stayed to listen, closely, patiently, like a friend. It's loneliness, you said, that's made her angry. I looked back and saw you had left her a little of yourself to hold. And my final poem that I'd like to share with you from the collection is that's, well, pretty unseasonal. I'm actually speaking from a very, very scorching hot house. This poem is about snow. So I hope if you're feeling very hot, it'll help cool you down. Of course, poems are so often about much more than their surface. And this poem really is about how joy is out there, no matter your age, and how we're all interconnected. It's never too late for a happy childhood. There's no wrong kind of snow. Fall backwards into virginity and flap your wings. Leave a footprint. Spot woodpecker tracks. Be awed by the exuberance of dog pee. Snow has an open mind. Scoop a handful. Squeeze. Throw it at a wall. Keep throwing until the wall vanishes. Remember, a snowman is not just for Christmas. It will outlast drifts, but never your affection. Remove your gloves. Your hands will become icy. That is empathy. Do not attempt legs or genitalia. A snowman is beyond gender. The head will fall off several times. It has hurtled to earth from 5,000 feet. Its coal eyes were once diamonds, or will be. Your snowman is 90% water. You are 60% water. You have already met in a stream. Thank you very much for listening.
2: Hello, I'm Claire Morris from South Devon. This poem appeared in a recent edition of the Aldie magazine and was shortlisted in their monthly poetry competition. It touches on my first attempt at water divining and is called The Instrument. It's a little beyond the shortest day, and water's an elusive luxury. Shrunk back into land now cracked and greyly grieving for secret springs that silent stay in subterranean solitude. They choose darkness as preferred sanctuary in this Andalusian soil. So we, seeking sudden companionship, delay our modern cravings for a while, turning to instruments dozing idly on shelves, awakened by dint of arcane learning, each twitching rod now crossed as someone delves, well source wishful, back bent with grim intent, blind to storm clouds gathering, imminent. Thank you for listening.
3: The Undead by Michael Paul Hogan. And if the dead should die? And if the dead should die no more than that? Why, master, there's not a man alive on this plantation who has not known the inside of a grave. I shall wear a white suit as befits a tropical location. Baggy white pants and a linen jacket for a string of oriental ports where oil and water mix. Or a pair of brown leather boots laced to the knee of canvas breeches and a belt made of rattlesnake rattles with a caramel holster and a gun like an octopus hook. I shall brush my black hair till it shines like a ballroom slipper and stroll on the deck with the daughter of a Chesapeake millionaire who's really a gangster. All through the night, while the dance band plays Gershwin and Porter, I shall lean on the starboard rail where a shoreline of dense green coral smokes on a moonlit tide. And later on disembark down a gangway all snakes and ladders, all angles and pebbles and hammocks, through an archway of elephant trophies and severed heads on poles. I shall lie awake under the blades of a ceiling fan, my skin stretched thin as the skin of a drum, blinking my eyes gecko quick to divert the sweat down each cheek. Or load a revolver with teeth from a zombie's skull and smear my face with burnt cork to hide in the shadows the curtains make that ripple like fish in a crawl. In the Hungan's house, I shall slip through a cowrie shell door screen, through a room made of whalebone and whaleskin, of bird shit and bat shit and grease paint, of bamboo and crinoline, or run through an aisle of sugar, green and yellow and sharp as the floor of a leopard trap, with footsteps always behind me and the smell of a freshly dug grave. I shall lie in a tent in Africa, where the earth is the colour of dried blood and the dull greased with my sweat glisters in the firelight, with a nail where its heart should be. Facilis est, dissensus Averno. This morning I remembered my name, but not where the blood on the walls came from, or where I hid the last bottle of whiskey, or whether I drank it. It all comes back. Sooner or later it all comes back, by which time it has lost all meaning and is merely the triumph of remembering, and not much of a triumph at that. Last night I dreamed of a girl in a silver swimsuit, my wife. This morning I find broken glass in the washstand, my face looking back from the mirror, with war paint across each cheekbone and down my forehead, and the bottleneck still stuck through my hand.

0: This is Pete O'Grady for Westworlds Radio, and we're interviewing Peter Oswald and Nick Bilborough. They're on pilgrimage. They're on the pilgrimage for Palestine, and they're going to tell us about it. So, Peter, this is the second pilgrimage you've done. Could you briefly tell us what your aim is and what your hopes are for this pilgrimage?
1: Yes, this year we started in Spain in the Alpujarra Mountains and walked down to Granada before flying to Bristol and starting our walk yesterday. We're walking to London Parliament Square. Our aims are to raise money for the Hands Up Project, which Nick can tell you more about.
0: Right.
2: So the Hands Up Project is an educational charity that I founded about 11 years ago, and we work with Palestinian children, mostly in Gaza. We support them in creating poetry, making plays that they can perform online, lots of work around the creative arts. We also have an educational space in Cairo for children who've managed to escape from the genocide. Okay. And we teach Arabic, English, and maths. And we now have an art therapy teacher and a music therapy teacher. And that's all taught by Palestinian teachers from Gaza too. Mm. So the money raised from this year's pilgrimage, last year it went to support our Stories Alive clubs in Gaza, but this year it's going to support our educational space in Cairo.
0: Amazing. Thank you. Well, welcome back. We're back in the church now, and you've just finished a workshop with the children. I hope that went well. Yeah. But I'd just like to follow up on a bit more about the pilgrimage itself, because we're the second stop. You started in Bristol, you're in Bath, and now the second stop. You've got a long way to go. Is it all on the canals?
1: Yes, it's pretty much all on the canals. I think there's a little break where we find our way at Reading to the Grand Union Canal to go into London. And the first bit coming out of Bristol was quite a long way on heavy roads before we managed to make our way to the bike path and then to the canal. But yeah, mostly from now on, it's beautiful canals, yeah.
0: And this is the second year you've done the pilgrimage, and so you knew what to expect there. When you get to London and go to Parliament Square, what are you expecting there?
1: Last time when we got there, there was a big crowd. This year we will have a rally. We're also wanting to just have a moment, a minute or two of silence, to stand in a circle in silence and remember all of the victims, really, of the conflict there, which is obviously spreading now and increasing. So an integral part of the pilgrimage this year is that we do take time to stand in silence and just think about why we're doing it and stand there in respect for those who are suffering. Yeah.
0: And obviously, you've got lots of towns to visit. There's lots of contacts you have to make in each town. So the logistics of that, is that all going smoothly?
1: Yes, it's going very smoothly. We have a wonderful team of organisers in Bristol who are part of the Bristol Palestine Alliance, or some of them used to be, but they're still working together. And so some of the Muslims, some of the non-Muslims, so there's people who can make contact with the mosques along the route, which is a very important part of our pilgrimage, to call in at mosques for iftar and express solidarity with British Muslims. So it is complex, but most of the people along the route who supported us last year with events and accommodation have again stepped up. So that's been a bit simpler to just reconnect rather than find people. Yeah.
0: Oh, that's great. And I understand that you're identifying with the fasting elements of Ramadan. So how does that affect you physically on such a long pilgrimage?
1: The fasting isn't so bad, but what tends to be our rhythm is that we'll walk and then we'll have iftar at a mosque, and then we'll have to rush to an event and do a big poetry event somewhere, all of which, you know, we're very grateful to do, but it does add up. Last night we had a wonderful event in Bath, and it overran quite a lot, so we were quite late, you know, going to bed, and then you've got to get up at 4:30 for what they call suhoor, which is, you know, breaking the fast in the morning, and prayers. So, I mean, prayers for those who wish to pray, but yeah, so it's an early start. You can go back to bed, you know, for an hour or two, but it's a broken night. Yeah,
0: that's good. So in each place that you stop, do you do these workshops like you've just done now?
1: Not really. So far we haven't encountered any children, but here they were ready to come and work with us in Bradford-on-Avon. I'm not sure of the plans further along the route, but it seems to have gone very, very well. Yeah. So it's certainly something we want to do. We're going to be visiting a school a bit north of Newbury and doing workshops there. So, yeah, as much contact as we can have like that is good. Yeah.
0: Perhaps I'll turn to Nick now. And Nick, is there anything more we need to know about the Hands Up project? I notice there's some literature on the table over there for people to buy. Does that come out of that?
2: Yeah, so we have something like 10 publications now. Our most recent publication is a manga book that was written by a 16-year-old girl who is in Gaza now, and she's written and illustrated a new book which shows, it's very powerfully illustrated, and we've just come back from Spain, and we've done a series of workshops in schools in Spain where we've connected to Yara, and the young people in Spain were really keen to interview her and very excited to see her drawings. We also have several collections of poetry. The latest one is a collaboration with SOAS University. It's called From Dust We Rise, and that's where 13 young Palestinian poets, all under the age of 20, have been mentored by established poets in the UK and Gaza and other countries to create a new book. And that's so some more a kind of longer poems in that book, unlike the other ones, which are very short 50-word poems and illustrated by the children. Yeah, another element of our work which is very important is the whole field of remote theatre.
0: Yeah.
2: So we've been helping young people in Palestine to perform plays remotely through Zoom to conferences and other schools around the world. And we have an educational space in Cairo now for Palestinian children who got out of Gaza. And we teach Arabic, English, maths, and we have an art therapy teacher and a music therapy teacher there. And we've also now established a remote theatre centre in that school. So they've recently done a play called A Passport for What that was written by Benjamin Zephaniah, especially for...
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4: A teenage girl has died after suffering a medical episode at the Kendal Calling Festival. John Collins has all the details.
5: The 17-year-old died at just after 2 a.m. this morning at the festival in the Lake District. Cumbria police have said that her family have been told and are being supported by specialist officers. A spokesperson for the festival said paramedics and medical personnel provided emergency care and did everything they could. They've also extended their deepest sympathies to the individual's family.
4: Over 2,000 people have crossed the channel since Andy Burnham became PM. The latest figures show 326 people arrived in 4 boats yesterday, bringing the total number up to 2,057 during his tenure. Despite this, the figure for this year is down significantly compared to last. And Neil Fuchi admits his career farewell exceeded all expectations after the cyclist cemented his status as Scotland's most prolific Commonwealth Games winner. That's the latest here from Radio News Hub. I'm Matthew Dudley.
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Well, hello, good afternoon, and welcome to Tuesday afternoon on Westfields Radio. My name's Andrew Keat, and you're listening for the next 2 hours to 80s in Deep. Though I say myself, we've got a fantastic selection of 80s music, 30 tracks altogether, and we'll be playing everything from Haircut 100 to Def Leppard. And indeed, from Julian Cope to Susie and the Banshees.

So our first artist today, first featured artist in the first hour of the show, only made one album back in 1982. It's called Pelican West, and I'm talking, of course, about Haircut 100. Is this just a feeling?

Well, fantastic way to start the show there. Lovely sunny track. It's a bit grey and cloudy out there today, but it's sunshine all the way for the next 2 hours in the studio. So second on the show today is a lady called Sheena Easton, who in many ways was the very first ever TV reality pop star. She was on a show called The Big Time Pop Singer in 1980, where she was discovered, and this was her first really big hit single.

Well, that may not be the coolest track in the world. In fact, some could say it's a bit cheesy, but it got to number one in America. So fair play to Sheena Easton, who went on to sell 20 million records and have a pretty good career duetting with all sorts of famous people, including Prince. So from maybe the least cool record of the 80s to a band who many people might think were the coolest, this is The Smiths and Shoplifters of the World Unite.

That's the Smiths, controversial and brilliant as ever, from 1987 and the album Louder Than Bombs. So we're playing all sorts on the show today. Cool stuff, indie stuff, pop stuff. We've got some ska, we've got some hard rock, we've got some jazz fusion, we've got some singer-songwriters, we've got some African pop music, and we've got some opera. All sorts on today's show. And next up is Elvis Costello and High Fidelity.

Who doesn't love a bit of AC/DC on a Tuesday afternoon? That's You Shook Me All Night Long from the 1980 album Back in Black, which sold, I think, over 30 million copies and was definitely one of the best-selling albums of the 80s, if not of all time. Well, we're playing all sorts of music. We've played Sheena Easton, we've played AC/DC, and now it's time to play a new band on the show. This is show number 73. We've played over 450 artists, but we're still finding new music to play, and this is an indie band from later in the decade. This is a band called The House of Love and a song called Christine.

Well, that's pretty good, isn't it? I like that. That's a band I don't know too much about, House of Love, and a song called Christine. And in a brilliant twist of editorial wit, here is another record called Christine.

0: Losing the Banshees, of course, from their album, which one is it? It's from the album Kaleidoscope in 1980, so very early in the 80s. I thought that was the first hit of the 80s. And so two songs back to back, both called Christine. I mean, this doesn't happen by accident, you know. There's a lot of research and thought goes into this. It doesn't just happen. It's hours of work. But you don't care. If you like the music, then I'm doing okay. So after a message from one of our sponsors, we'll be back with the second track from our featured artist today.
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0: Well, good afternoon. Indeed you are. And the featured artist in this first hour is Haircut 100. And this is my favourite track from Pelican West. This is Marine Boy.

Hard to believe that record is 45 years old now and still sounds absolutely as innocent and smiley and summery as it ever did. They're my featured artist today because I'm going to see Haircut 100 in concert on Thursday night at the Bath Forum. So they've made a new record. I saw them touring when they got back together again about a year, maybe 18 months ago, and they're round again. And it's just a joyous evening of 80s pop. And I should be there, and I know it's going to be fantastic. And I should give a big shout out to an old friend of mine, David Greenspan, who's my first Californian listener. And he was also a dedicated Haircut 100 and Nick Hayward fan back in the day. So welcome to David Greenspan, to our expanding roster of worldwide listeners. This is Robert Palmer and Johnny and Mary.

That's Robert Palmer from his first album of the 80s, which is called Clues and released in 1980. Now, we haven't played this band on the show for a good old while, months and months and months, but they're a fantastic band from the first wave of Two Tone, and this is The Selector and Missing Words.

That's another band from the 80s that's still going strong, although I think there's only one original member left. That's Pauline Black and The Selector and Missing Words. And this is another band that's still going strong, but very tonally very different. This is Def Leppard and a worldwide hit from 1987 from the album Hysteria. This is Animal.

Well, we don't play a lot. That'll teach me to listen to the end of the record before I interject. We don't play a lot of that kind of 80s hair metal stuff on the 80s in Deep, but why not? We try and recreate the charts from those fantastic eclectic days in the 1980s. So that's Def Leppard, and we've already had a bit of AC/DC, so that's your hard rock quota for this hour. This is a very different kettle of fish. This is a early 80s kind of jazz funk band. They're called The Weekend, and this is a song called Drumbeat for Baby.

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2: Well, we haven't got any ZZ Top, but the next best thing is something else starting with a Z. And this is a fantastic artist who made some very kind of interesting, personal, quirky records. And a lot of people loved him, and a lot of musicians loved him. This is Warren Zevon and Looking for the Next Best Thing.

Well, he's much underrated, and Warren Zevon, and if you get to check out any of his albums from the early 80s, that's an album from 1982 called The Envoy, and Looking for the Next Best Thing. Well, this record's not everybody's cup of tea. Once Teardrop Explodes split up and Julian Cope went off, he made some very great pop records, but he also made some slightly strange sort of psychedelic doodles, and I think this is halfway between the two. This is Julian Cope and Shot Down.

Well, that's Julian Cope, and shot down from his album St. Julian in 1987. Well, those of you who listen to the show regularly, you'll know what a deep and profound love I have for African pop music, because there was so much fantastic African pop music in the 80s, and this is its biggest star. This is Youssou N'Dour and a collaboration with Peter Gabriel. This is called Shaking the Tree.

What a fantastic record. Yusso N'Dour just has the greatest voice, I think. Definitely the greatest voice in Africa in the 80s. Well, maybe Salif Keita, you could argue. But that's fantastic, and that's just a brilliant record. And I love to see world music getting a big star on board and getting into the charts. Well, we've nearly done it. We've done the first hour. It's 4 o'clock now. Good DJ always marks the top of the hour. And, of course, I nearly always miss it. But today I've actually got it. So the final record of our Haircut 100 Fest is a beautiful thing. This is a beautiful pop song. This is Fantastic Day.

What a perfect piece of 80s pop that is. Hecka 100, Fantastic Day. I'm seeing them. I may have mentioned it earlier in the show. I'm going to see them on Thursday night in a couple of days to see them at the Bath Forum. And they've reunited and made a new album after 45 years after Pelican West. And after they split, Nick Haywood, the lead singer and songwriter, made three fantastic solo albums in the 80s. Basically just better than, even better than Hecka 100, if that's possible. Kind of quite different, a bit more broad, but this is fantastic. This is from his first solo album, and this is When It Started to Begin.

0: woods late at night. It was dark, just listening to the sounds of the forest creatures and the birds. I suddenly had this vision, if you like, epiphany. Now is the time. Just be brave and do the temple. And 4 weeks later, we had a venue, we were painting, and we opened on the 9th of May.
1: That's fantastic, isn't it? So we'll talk about how things are going and what people can expect there in a minute. One thing you mentioned there was the dark goddess. I know what it means.
0: Yeah.
1: But a lot of people won't, just in case they're thinking bad things about that.
0: Yeah,
1: do you want
0: of course.
1: To explain the dark goddess?
0: Yeah. It's like all things in life. There are opposing opposites. There is day and night. There is good and bad. When we talk about the dark goddess in opposition to the goddess of light, we're not talking about badness. We're talking about a place of growth. We have to embrace that darkness within and without and face our fears. And by facing our fears, releasing our trauma, releasing those things that hold us back, we can then grow and we can move into those spaces, which exactly is what happened to myself in that dark goddess journey with Gaia. I was embracing my fear, which was a fear about putting myself out there, creating a temple, the fear of who would come, would it work, how would it work, what would I do? But actually, I recognised those fears, I embraced them, and I thought, I'm going to do it anyway because I trust in the goddess to guide me, and it's been a resounding success. So we're not dancing around in the... Well, sometimes we dance around in the woods, but we're certainly not worshipping the devil.
1: Or anything like that.
0: Or anything like that.
1: So that's fantastic. So I'm going to play another little piece of music, and then we'll carry on talking lots more about what's going on in the temple, what you're doing, future plans.
0: Great.
1: That they are and so on, and where you are as well, rest of it, and how they get in contact with you.
0: Thank you.
1: So coming up now, this is Daydream in Blue.

0: Daydreaming Blues. So a bit of a chill out thing going on the first part of the morning. So back talking to Sarah now about the temple. What was the correct title for it?
1: It's the Wiltshire Community Goddess Temple.
0: It's a bit of a mouthful, Wiltshire Community Goddess Temple. So we're talking more about what you can expect if you go there.
1: Well, first of all, you can expect a really warm welcome. The temple is open for devotion and prayer on a Wednesday, Friday and Saturday between 12 p.m. and 4 p.m. And that's just a safe place for people to pray, to connect to whichever deity they honour. We have altars for the sacred elements of life, earth, air, fire and water, which are interactive. So you can light candles, you can light incense, you can give yourself a blessing. And you can just have quiet time with the elements or with the goddess, or there is always either a priestess or a sacred flame bearer in the temple to offer guidance, just a listening ear, and to say a little bit more about the temple if people have any questions.
0: That's fantastic. So sacred flame bearer might be something that people ask about.
1: So myself and my sisters, as I mentioned earlier, we are all priestesses of the sacred wheel of life, and we have journeyed together for 18 months, and we did a year's journey with the goddess and aspects of the divine feminine, and through that year we did a lot of self-healing, we did a lot of self-exploration and growth, and at the end of that year we all made an individual pledge to the goddess as a priestess to serve. That is the role of a priestess in the community. It's to serve people spiritually and to help communities to grow. It's about raising people up. But there's only a few of us, as I said. It's myself and Glenys mainly in the temple. Glenys lives in Warminster, but it's a lot. We both work full-time. And so we have created the role of sacred flame bearer. So people can come in. We will offer them a short four-week training course on the basics of the Wheel of Life, our philosophy within the temple, how to hold sacred space and so on. And then they too can kind of come into the temple, open up, create that space and support people when they come in.
0: So that's fantastic. So Liv, I suppose I'm just trying to equate it back to what people might recognise as a more normal church. It'd be like a lay preacher type of position, something that's had a, not as opposed to somebody that's properly ordained.
1: I guess I don't, to be honest with you, it's not my area of expertise, but I would imagine that would be it. Yeah, it's kind of, as a temple we don't have a hierarchy as such, but I guess the priestesses are the ones who have done the training and have pledged a life of devotion and service to the goddess. The flame bearers are still at the beginning of their journey.
0: Yeah,
1: and they may wish to continue or not, or just stay as they are.
0: Yeah, exactly. So I think that's about right. So that's fantastic. So if people enter the temple, what can they expect? And you said it's open to everybody of any faith or denomination.
1: Yeah. So sadly, we are on the first floor, so there are a flight of stairs, but we are holding a monthly outreach temple in the Castle Place Shopping Centre for those people who can't get up the stairs, and all of that information is in our newsletter that goes out. You can come in. There's, as I say, there's the main altar, there's the four elemental altars, so people can choose where they want to sit, or if they just don't know, they can talk to the flame bearer or the priestess there, ask about what we do, ask for a listening ear. We're not trained counsellors, but we're happy to listen. And give what advice we can. We can offer cleansing and smudging exercises. There's music that plays. When people walk in, it's to see them walk across the threshold when they come through the door. People just stop. And the first thing they do is just breathe out, because I think they can feel the energy which is growing within the temple, an energy of love, acceptance and healing. And it's just, people just pause, take a breath and kind of leave the outside on the doorstep and come into this beautiful sacred space.
0: That's fantastic. So we'll talk a bit more about what people can do in there, what you do, how you can help, and what they do. And more importantly, what we'll do then as well, after the next record, we'll find out exactly where you are, what your social media are, how they get in contact with you. You mentioned the newsletter, how people can find that, get hold of that, and we'll work from there a little bit more, finding much more out about you and what you're doing.
1: Great, thank you.
0: Okay, coming up now is a track by Pink, which is relatively mellow for her. This is When I Get There.

0: that's Pink when I get there, and she's in one of her reflective moods on that song, and it's rather fantastic. So I'm back talking to Sarah, all things pagan temples and in the temple. So we've been talking a little bit about the temple and what people can expect. I thought it's fairly important people know where it is, how you get in contact with them, and so on. So, Sarah, let's try and cover that off. We'll do that now, and we'll do it again at the end of the chat.
1: Thank you. So you can get hold of us by email at goddesstemplewiltshire@gmail.com. And you can ask any questions or just to be asked to be added to our mailing list. We're also on Facebook as the Wiltshire Community Goddess Temple. We have a TikTok page, and I am on Instagram as Sarah Robinson. So I'm actually trying my best to navigate social media. It's not always the easiest, so you might have to bear with me. And where we are, we're in Trowbridge Town Centre, on the corner of Market Street and Castle Street. As you're walking from Castle Place Shopping Centre, we're the last door on the row heading towards the Shires. It's easiest for me to say we're opposite Roast and Toast Coffee Shop, little shout out for them, and behind the National Express bus stop.
0: That's fantastic. It's quite interesting, actually, that Roast and Toast Coffee Shop. There's another group in town who are friends of the show here, the Comfort Cafe.
1: Yes.
0: Who help ladies with various issues and needs, and fantastic job they do. Mm-hmm. And I actually met them in the Roast and Toast for an interview.
1: They're going to do well out of this interview.
0: So they do very well out of this radio station. So, yeah, that's fantastic. So it's basically, if you get yourself to Castle Place and you look for the National Express bus stop, you should be able to find yourself.
1: Yeah, we've got posters in the window.
0: Posters in the window.
1: It's a rather bland-looking aluminium door. It used to be an office block. But go on up the stairs and, you're in for a warm surprise.
0: So there we are. That's fantastic. So that's where you are. And we've got the details. We'll go through all the social media details again a bit later on. Talk a bit more about exactly what people can expect in the temple.
1: So
0: I think it's a bit of a surprise to people.
1: I think it is.
0: So many spaces.
1: It's the first. I mean, there are goddess temples around. I think probably the most well known locally is the Glastonbury Goddess Temple. There's also one in Bristol, and there are temples around, but not that many. And people said to me at the beginning, why Trowbridge? Well, I think you could say that about any town rather. You know, why that town? Because until you take the plunge and create it, you don't know who will come. And since we've opened the temple, people are finding us. People are walking in off the street. People are finding us on social media. And you realise that there is a need.
0: Absolutely.
1: It might not be necessarily a need for pagan worship, but there is a need for community with those pagan-based values of love and acceptance of all. You know, our philosophy is, you know, just supporting people, raising people up. We're not just about women, although the majority of our courses are aimed at women, purely because more women come to the temple than men.
0: Yep.
1: But men are certainly welcome.
0: That's very important. So men, you are welcome.
1: Yeah, absolutely. We have got a couple of really lovely regular men who come in. I won't give names, but you'll know who you are if you're listening. A lovely young man at the beginning of his pagan journey, so we've kind of guided him towards connecting with nature, supporting him to access celebrations for the summer solstice, and, you know, he's loving it. He's bringing us gifts that he finds in nature, which we then place on the altars, and, you know, I certainly wish him well on his journey.
0: Oh, that's fantastic. So, are there any particular celebrations that you, within the temple, actually follow at any particular time?
1: Yeah.
0: I can think of the obvious ones, but might as well tell people about those.
1: Yeah, so as
0: it's good times to come along, potentially.
1: Yeah, so as priestesses of the sacred wheel, we follow the wheel of life, which is the basis of all pagan religion. We follow the ancient Sabbats and celebrations of Yule, Imbolc, Ostara, which we know as Easter, Beltane, summer solstice, Lammas, which is the time we are now, which many people know as the harvest festival, Maybon and Samhain, which most people know as Halloween. And so the year is split into eight quarters, and we celebrate each quarter with a seasonal ceremony. We actually had our Lammas ceremony last Saturday because myself and the priestesses are away at a camp this coming weekend. But the next ceremony will be for the autumn equinox, in September. In the temple. And if you're interested in joining us, entrance is free. We don't charge for devotion. And the dates and details will either be on the front door of the temple or in our newsletter.
0: That's fantastic. I'm aware that if you want to come along, you can come along at any point in time, obviously, when you're open.
1: Yeah.
0: And if you want a quiet space just to stop and chill and think, that could be really, really important.
1: Yeah.
0: And I suppose as well, if you want to just somewhere quiet space to meditate.
1: Yeah.
0: Is any help with meditation available?
1: Yeah, we can. I mean, we are growing. We hire out the temple space. We have two lovely ladies who hold meditation circles. We also hold our own meditation circles. We have access to a wide range of oracle cards if people want to come in and do their own readings. And in terms of what we're starting to offer, we are offering a monthly sound bath for people. That's a community sound bath. We offer a monthly women's circle. There's crystal workshops, as I say, meditation. And we've just on Sunday had our very first womb connection day for women. That was 10 till 4 on Sunday. And it was the most marvellous day. We shared, we sat in sacred circle, we cried and laughed, we danced and drummed. It was just beautiful.
0: No, that's fantastic. So, yeah, I'm very aware that sound baths can be incredibly powerful.
1: Yeah.
0: I think we're just waking up at the moment to the fact that certain frequencies have quite a strong effect on various things at various points
1: in time.
0: Absolutely. And it's something that needs to be explored more, I think.
1: Yeah. I'm actually a trained sound therapist. I'm trained to work with one-to-one clients, and we do have our own little therapy room within the temple, so one-to-one is available. But I've kind of adapted what I do to a wider group, really focusing on the frequencies of release and harmonising those emotions that we hold within us, and trying to create a feeling of peace and unity and balance within us.
0: Yes, that's important. I think that's the thing these days. Everything's goes at breakneck speed and really quickly, and there's all sorts of things going on in the world that maybe not for the best.
1: Yeah.
0: And I think having a bit of space to just try and reflect and take time out is very important.
1: Absolutely. It's about honouring the self. It's a part of, you know, self-love, isn't it? Making that time.
0: Yeah, and I think you're absolutely right. Honouring yourself is actually probably really important.
1: Yeah.
0: You know, thing for people to do.
1: Yeah, definitely.
0: So, okay, I'm going to play another piece of music, then we'll come back and we'll try and wrap up a little bit. Any other events you've got going on, anything else we think we might have missed, and we'll just cover off the social media again. This is a piece of Katie Melua, and this is Closest Thing to Crazy.

0: Katie Melua there, and the closest thing to crazy, and that probably is me, or possibly some of my other presenters. So, talking to Sarah, we're back again now. We're going to try and wrap up a little bit. I'm trying to think, is there anything that we've missed talking about? You mentioned very much that you've got a therapy room, so that is available for sort of one-to-one healing.
1: Yeah, we offer sound healing, massage, Reiki healing, crystal healing in that little room. We're lucky to have that little room. The temple is a large space. We've got about 700 square feet, and then the separate therapy room. So it's a big space, which is great for when we do our ceremonies and people come for yoga and so on. There's space to do everything without actually having to dismantle altars and so on, which we wouldn't do.
0: Yeah, no, absolutely. So that's really good. You mentioned that you do an outside event once a month, so makes it more accessible for people. Where is that held?
1: So that's going to be in the Castle Place Shopping Centre. And we did our first one on the 18th we did that, 18th of July. So the next one will be around that time in August. And we will create sacred space. We'll call in the goddess and her energies. We'll bring a little seasonal altar. We'll bring our smudging and cleansing equipment. So people can come. We can have a sharing circle. We can hold a little ceremony. It's really what people want. And we'll be, you know, we'll create something to meet the need at the time for those people.
0: Well, that's fantastic. So those are on as well. And again, they'll be able to find that detail on the Facebook page.
1: And in the newsletter.
0: And in the newsletter. So that leads us nicely on to just doing all that again. So do you want to go through your social media again and your email addresses?
1: I love it. So on email, we are goddesstemplewiltshire@gmail.com. And on Facebook, we are the Wiltshire Community Goddess Temple. Actually, there's no the. We are just Wiltshire Community Goddess Temple. Reach out. No question is a silly question. I get that people are curious about what we do. It is very new for this area. It can be considered quite niche. But, you know, we are welcoming. There's no judgment. You know, just come and see what we have to offer and see if you like what we can offer you.
0: That's absolutely fantastic. So I think, you know, if you're curious at all, get down there and have a look and find out and see what's actually going on. And don't be judgmental, I think, is the thing to say.
1: Absolutely. Everyone's
0: go along and talk to everybody.
1: Yeah.
0: And it's a safe space to chill out, be quiet, stop, think, and
1: connect.
0: Get off the race of life for 5 minutes, really.
1: Yeah.
0: If you need to.
1: Yeah.
0: That's fantastic, Sarah. Thank you very much for coming
1: morning. Thank you for inviting me in.
0: You're welcome. So we might catch up with you again at some point in the future.
1: Yeah, I'll give
0: and
1: you
0: see
1: an
0: how
1: update.
0: You're getting on.
1: That'd be
0: get
1: great.
0: An update.
1: Yeah, thank
0: That'd
1: you so much.
0: That'd be fantastic. That's Sarah for you. Thank you very much for coming in. And I'll carry on with a little bit of music for you now.

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2: This is West Wilts Radio and this is Pete Cole this morning on Talking Tunes. Fascinating chat there with Sarah from the Wiltshire Community Goddess Temple that's now based in the middle of Trowbridge on Yeasure Castle Place. And they're open to everybody, all denominations, anybody can go along. So although it's a pagan temple, they welcome everybody of all denominations and every faith as well. So definitely worth exploring if you've got any interest in that sort of field or if you're in need of some quiet space. So fascinating chat there. Going to be a completely different talk after 11 o'clock. But in the meantime, I'm going to be playing some music now that's a bit of a connection. Everything's Welsh. Not in Welsh, but by Welsh bass bands and artists. So starting with the Manic Street Peaches, If You Tolerate This.

Stereophonics for you there, and that was Step on My Old Size Nines. Before that, Manic Street Preachers, If You Tolerate This, Your Children Will Be Next. Never a true word spoken there. Coming up next, this is on Westwatch Radio on the Talking Tunes. This is going to be Catatonia. This is Mulder and Scully.

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Shirley Bassey for you there, Get the Party Started, her version of that. She recorded that in 2023, so still going strong, really, even now. Going back in time again as well, back to the 60s. This is Mr. Tom Jones. It's the obvious one I'm going to play.

Tom Jones and Delilah. I like the fact that Metallica played the Principality Stadium a couple of weeks ago, and for some reason the Welsh have banned Delilah from being played in the stadium because it's a song about a murder. There's a lot of songs about a lot of murders and all sorts of other violence going around. They're fine, but apparently not Delilah. Anyway, Metallica did it as a cover version, so good on them. So carrying on with my Welsh songs here on West Wales Radio on Talking Tunes, waiting for our next guest to arrive, which will hopefully be shortly. This is Shakin' Stevens, and this is A Rockin' Good Way.

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That's Warwick Avenue, and that's by Duffy on West Wilts Radio. Still waiting for my second guest from the House of Colour to arrive. Hopefully they'll be here shortly. In the meantime, I'm going to carry on with another song. So a little while back, we just lost Bonnie Tyler, unfortunately. So quite a young age, mid-70s. So I'm going to play one of her songs now, and then we'll move on to some different things. So she'll be the last of the Welsh artists for this morning.

Bonnie Tyler for you there. Her funeral's coming up, I think, in a few days' time. So next on West Wilts Radio, after this show, of course, we've got Feeling Groovy with Mr. Mike Holden. So that's coming up shortly. So if you like your 60s stuff, Mike's show's really, really good. Listen to that one. After that, at 2 o'clock, we've got Cafe's Club Classics. So Cafe will be in for that one. And then at 3 o'clock, we have Mr. Andrew Keat for his 80s in Deep show. And then later on, live this evening, Million Songs Across My Brain with Andrew Matthews. He'll be in as well. And then Bert Appleton, one of his shows, although it's pre-recorded, Where Is My Mind? So lots of great shows for you across today on West Wales Radio. And I'll be back tomorrow with my 70s music machine, of course. So lots of things to listen to. So, yeah, got looking forward to meeting up with Mike ahead of his show at midday today. So coming up a bit next, bit of a change of pace, sort of semi-yacht rock, heading in that direction anyway. Mr. Alan Parsons, this is Don't Answer Me.

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And you're listening to Westworlds Radio. Don't turn it off.

0: Your Friday night soundtrack starts here, because Friday nights in are the new Friday nights out. 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

Glen Campbell and Southern Nights here on West Wilts Radio. Unfortunately, it looks like our second guest this morning has not turned up, so I'm going to carry on playing some cool music for you instead. This is The Bread, and this is The Guitar Man.

on Lightfoot, If You Could Read My Mind. A great late Canadian musician. So this is Pete Cole. This is West Wales Radio. I'm Talking Tunes this morning. If you're interested in coming on Talking Tunes and you've got a story to tell or something that's going to be interesting to our listeners, then please get in contact with us on studio@westwatsradio.com or mention it on our Facebook page, our Instagram page, or however you can get in contact with us. We do accept carrier pigeons, but sometimes they struggle to get in through the door. Any way you like. If you've got something interesting to tell us or a story to tell, then get in contact and we'll get you on the air. And if you're struggling to get in on to the studio on a Tuesday, if you talk to us nicely, we'll try and come out to you and interview you as well. So there you go. No excuses at all. Get in contact with us if you need to do those. Carrying on with a few more songs now until Mr. Mike Holden arrives for his Feeling Groovy show at noon. This is Time Passages from Al Stewart.

And that's America, and that's Ventura Highway. And got Mike Holden in the studio, so we've got lots of great music from the 60s coming up, so I'll be handing over to him at midday, of course. Coming up now, this is Michael McDonald.

That is Hall & Oates for you there. I can't go for that. No can do. Coming up next, I'm going to leave you with Sacrifice of Elton John. I hope you enjoyed this morning's show. Shame the second guest didn't turn up, but we'll work on that and try and put some contingency plans in place, see how we get on with that. So, straight after Sacrifice by Elton John, Mr. Mike Holden will be with you. So, look forward to that show. Thanks very much for listening, and I'll catch you again tomorrow from the 70s show, and we're back again next week.

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1: Over 2,000 people have crossed the channel in the week since Andy Burnham took over as PM. However, we are at the lowest level of small boat crossings in years.
2: The number of crossings is down by 50% this year compared with the same period in 2025. And the month we've just had, July, has been the lowest number for 6 years of people crossing. So clearly progress is being made, but we're not complacent.
1: The PM spoke in Dover today after announcing plans to double the amount of officers by the coast. A man has been arrested following the death of a Scottish woman whose body was found in a suitcase in Athens. 26-year-old man was arrested after the death of Elizabeth Jane Ross. The 38-year-old's body was discovered inside a suitcase by a homeless man in a derelict building last month. And Chelsea have signed the Argentinian international Valentin Barco from their sister club Strasbourg on a 7-year deal. That's the latest here from Radio News Hub. I'm Matthew Dudley.
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10: Before you go with John Turner.

welcome. You've stumbled into another edition of Before You Go with me, John Turner, here on West Wilts Radio. And yeah, Charlotte Gainsbourg opened up today with the track 555. And yeah, daughter of Jane Birkin and Serge Gainsbourg, actress, musician. What a talented family. Amazing. Yeah, great stuff. I must play some more Jane Birkin stuff. Anyway, here's another talented woman, Patty Moon, with Marlena's Hand.

Patty Moon, Marlena's Hand. Yeah, I do love her stuff. Okay, so the next track is from Tipper, and it is California Rolls.

Yeah, that was good. That was Ballin' Jack and a track called Found a Child. Okay, so next up I'm going to play a track by Children of Zeus from Manchester, soul hip-hop duo. And this track is called Weed and Rum. Sounds okay to me.

Children of Zeus, Weed and Rum. Right, so next I'm going to play Joni Mitchell, and she revisited her brilliant song Both Sides Now later in life, which was a brilliant idea because it was a song almost written by, she was only 19, I think, when she wrote it originally, and it really felt like it should have been written by someone older. So it's really interesting she revisited it and sung it in this lower voice that she now has. So this is Both Sides Now.

The genius, that is Joni Mitchell, that's Both Sides Now, version from Joni's Jazz 2025. Ah, fantastic. So let's have a little bit of cool jazz. This is the Soren Bebe Trio and Waltz for Steve.

Soren Bebe Trio with Waltz for Steve. Okay, time to go a bit electronic. Let's have this track by Igloo, and it's called Caffeine Dream.

So that was Igloo, spelt I-G-L-E-W, and the track was called Caffeine Dream. Next, out of Los Angeles, is Oak City Slums, and this is a track called Be Afraid.

Oak City Slums. Be afraid. Okay, so next we've got somebody I've played before, El Murphy. And this is a track we've been trying to play for ages. This is called Pressure.

El Murphy from London, and yeah, she makes really great music, and that track was called Pressure, and for your information, that was the extended mix. Now, nice to see Moses Boyd releasing new music, the brilliant jazz drummer, and yeah, he's released a new track called Say Yeah, and this is it.

Excellent. Yes, good to hear Moses Boyd making music. And yeah, it's a great track called Say Yeah. Right, we're going to go back in time to the beautiful Astrid Gilberto and Agua de Beba.

Astro Gilberto and Agua de Beba. And yeah, takes us up to the end of the show. I'm going to play a track by a couple of guys from Lisbon, Portugal, called These Seizures. Their website is a anti-fascist acid punk. So hope you enjoy this. This is called Higher Than the Sky. See you next time. Cheers.

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1: Officers are being doubled in Dover to help protect our border from small boat crossings.
2: And we know we've already disrupted 46,000 crossings, so it is making a difference. That's why we're doubling the number of NCA officers, because we know that this is the work we need to do in order to secure our border.
1: That was the Home Secretary Shabana Mahmood, who spoke after the numbers were announced on small boat crossings this month. Since Andy Burnham came into power, we have seen over 2,000 people cross the Channel, a number significantly smaller than in 2025. After a Scottish woman's body was found in a suitcase in Athens, a man has been arrested. 26-year-old man, who was described as a foreigner by Greek police, was arrested after the death of Elizabeth Jane Ross. A man has been shot dead at a traveller site near Swindon. Wiltshire police have launched a murder investigation and arrested a man in his 70s and a woman in her 40s. And Real Madrid have praised UEFA for helping protect football at a decisive moment after FIFA abandoned plans to sell stakes in the World Cup. That's the latest from Radio News Hub. I'm Matthew Dudley.
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6: 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Don't turn it off.

Reaching back to 2018 with Jordan Davis. You may have seen him at Country to Country in 2023. Did he sing it? I don't know. Take It From Me says, welcome to the Country Show with me, Peter Fairhead, and another show. We're certainly in the first hour. We're catching up with some of the best music from the summer of 2026.

The album Middle of Nowhere, which of course went to number two after its release in May. Kacey Musgraves and Mexico Honey, which has seen itself in the top 20. Not sure

Playing a lot of catch-up, but some current too, Tucker Wetmore and Sunburn. And, of course, we've got our songwriter feature, which features someone we've featured before because they are so good. And that's the kind of music we try to play you. Good music.

Don't play it this hour for being in the charts these days, but loved her music when it was current, so we went back to 2007 for Sarah Evans, As If.

0: We gonna
1: John Pardy in the charts for 2026 and Boots Off. Peter Fairhead bringing you the country show. Going back in time, don't forget we have an hour of great country oldies for the second hour of the show, covering just about every decade, certainly from the 60s through to the 2010s, and sometimes a little bit further than that. Okay, songwriter, recent songwriter of the year, Ashley Gawley. Let's find some more of the great music that he's been associated with. Wrote this one with Kelsey Ballerini, Hilary Lindsay, Jesse Frazier, and Stephanie Jones. I think all of those names have been featured as featured songwriter in their own right, too. Here's Kelsey with Shania Twain.
2: There are many people who drink in moderation, with no problems, social, moral, or medical. They have learned to enjoy liquor without letting it upset the functioning of their body and mind.

And with no comment about Shaboozy's name, because it's an anglicisation of his real name. Born to Die, hit for 2026, which will be coming out on The Outlaw, Sherry Lee, and Other Western Tales when that comes out, the album. Before that, Kelsey Ballerini and Shania Twain, and the wonderful Hole in the Bottle. That came from 2020, right at the end of the year, I think. By 21, it was going up to number two in the charts. UK country now, and a good new single from Scarlett Winkup on the way after Dan Jones.

Two fine productions, very different though, each in their way. Dan Jones and Brother of Mine and Scarlet Wincup and Greatest Country Song, both of those released this year. And following Scarlet, I think it's one of those more glidey floor fillers that we're going to hear from Josh Turner.

Actually, a single in the top 30 for Josh Turner in 2014, Toe Tapper and Lay Low. Right, one of the songs we're catching up with, which charted in mid-June, comes from Lainey Wilson and John Mayer. Phone, keys, wallet. What's this all about?

There you have it, Lainey Wilson and John Mayer. Phone, keys, wallet, where will that one go? Where did my wallet go? No, you don't lose things like that, do you? But we do. Keys, yeah, these are all things we lose. Phone, keys, wallet. Kenny Chesney, I was just musing there, that he and Tim McGraw both hit the charts around 1994 for the first time, and they're still having hits, which makes them probably the longest-running country music artists to still be hitting the charts. Alan Jackson hasn't been in the charts for a while now, so I suppose he doesn't qualify, although he's still a very fine artist, and nothing can take that away from him. Anyway, Carry On, Kenny.

One of those songs that charted just as I went on holiday, May the 15th, not necessarily that exact date, but it's been climbing. It's certainly been in the top 20. It was number 12, I think, just as I checked when I came back. Kenny Chesney and Carry On. And another song written by the great Ashley Gawley, co-write with Michael Hardy, best known as Hardy, and Josh Osborne, best known as Josh Osborne. And Morgan Wallen sang it, Sand in My Boots.

Ringo Starr and the title track from his album Long, Long Road. And that featured Sheryl Crow, if you're wondering. Couldn't beat a rim shot there, could you? Ringo Starr featuring Sheryl Crow, title track of Long, Long Road. Sorry, that little drum there threw me a little bit. Before that, Kenny Chesney and Carry On, and Morgan Wallen, Sand in My Boots, which was a number four hit from 2021, I think, into 2022. Right, just looking ahead to an hour of great country oldies, and I did notice while I was away that Reba McEntire has been promoting her career with, I think, a new compilation that she's been promoting. Not necessarily as a CD, but to stream somewhere or other. And I thought we'd go back and look at the very earliest days of her career with a couple of tracks. So that's to look forward to. We lost David Allan Coe, and we'll have two at the top from that great country hero.

Rocky Mountain Low, Corey Kent and Co Wetzel, another of the great 2026 tracks to just catch up on the show today. And I'll be off as usual for a cup of coffee in the American Diner next door, listening no doubt to some great 78 from the 40s or 50s to get us in the mood for an hour of great country oldies. But you can't beat a song about a car, not in country music. Bailey Zimmerman's got one for us, Chevy Silverado.

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0: 26, probably with an ego as big as Texas. David Allan Coe. Coe's rebellious attitude, wild image and unconventional lifestyle set him apart from other country music performers, and he didn't achieve a lot of success in the charts commensurate with his big reputation. Managed to mention himself in nearly every successful song he wrote or recorded, including the one we just heard, Long-Haired Redneck, and I think in this one, towards the end as well. This is The Ride.
1: Well, I was thumbing from Montgomery. I had my guitar on my back. When a stranger stopped beside me in an antique Cadillac.

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0: If you're big star bound, let me warn you, it's a long, hard ride. 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I mean, you got Waylon Jennings and Willie Nelson, Guy Clark and Billy Joe Schaefer, David Allen Cole. And you even got my son.
1: David Allen Coe to the top. Long-haired redneck got to number 17 in 1976 and probably his most successful single, I think, getting to number 4 in 1983 was that story, The Ride.

0: All roads lead to you. 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Number four in 1983. No, number one in 1981. Reading the wrong track there. Steve Wariner.
1: What we're going to do right here is go back. Back into time.
0: Six decades of country start here.

60s, 1963 had a number 14 hit for Carl and Pearl Butler and Loving Arms. Not the same song, there's several versions, several different songs with the same title. Certainly another great one in the 1970s.

Johnny Rodriguez with a Larry Gatlin written tune in 1977. They got to number 5, and If Practice Made Perfect. This song got to number 1 in 1955, written by Webb Pearce and Cindy Walker, revived by Ricky Skaggs.

after it was first sung. That was Ricky Skaggs taking I Don't Care to number one in 1982. CMT Europe certainly helped launch the Mavericks here in the UK. In 1995, a great single from the album What a Crying Shame.

The Mavericks, 1995, I Should Have Been True, and Into the New Millennium with Josh Grayson. And We Weren't Crazy in 2007 gave him a top 10 hit. And so to 2010 and the top of the charts. We are now Lady A and Our Kind of Love.

Kind of Love, Lady A in 2010. Brings us to something a little more gentle now as we move on to our cover tracks. And if you're around in the 1970s, you may be surprised, but you should recognise the singer of the next song.

Now there was a song. 1976 for Olivia Newton-John and the album Come On Over, which got to number two in the American country charts as well. Dolly Parton's 1973 classic Jolene. BJ Cole on Steel, although he was mixed rather low in my right lughole. Well, if that was a pop singer who went country, here's a country singer going pop. Number one in 1986 for Hank Williams Jr.

Now there was a song, Hank Williams Jr., Bo Cephas himself, with the 1929 Fats Waller classic. Classic? Ain't Misbehaving from 1986, as I say, took him all the way to the top of the charts. UK country now, and ahead of Plain Loco in the 1990s, back to the days of country meets folk as we go back to 1980 and Statues Without Hearts. This is Mustang. Statues.

Plain Loco in 1994, Wasting My Time, and Statues Without Hearts from Mustang. There's some great country music there from the UK. Always pleased to play it too. But we go back to the USA now and our debut, and I have highlighted the early career before of Reba McEntire, and the track which I'm going to play you, or the second track I'm going to play you, I think I have played you before, from her first really successful album, Out of a Dream. But before that, there was a lack of success. She made her debut in the charts, though, in 1977 with a song which only got to number 88. As always, the struggles came, but I think when I last looked, she'd sold in excess of 75 million records, so something good came of it. I Don't Want to Be a One-Night Stand, Reba McEntire.

The single got to number 19 in 1979, and I Don't Want to Be a One Night Stand from 1977. And we're going to go back to 1963, up the mood a little bit. This record comes with pictures, at least in your mind.

Yeah, he did record in Nashville, but really he was one of the USA's finest sax players in demand as a session player. 1963, that was Yakety Sax, and with the guitar called an axe. There was also a Yakety Axe, very famously recorded by Chet Atkins. 1963, though, for that one. Let's see, a couple more, I think. Couple of number ones. This Am the Way to Go, but this is called That Ain't No Way to Go. These are the Brooks and Dunn.

Work's done, that ain't no way to go, but time to go it is, and I hope you'll join me for more of the similar at the same time next week. Do get in touch with me, email me at the radio station. My name's Peter Fairhead, and we close with the number one from 1981. These are the Oak Ridge Boys, Setting Fancy Free. Bye for now. Stay safe.

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1: Officers are being doubled in Dover to help protect our border from small boat crossings.
2: And we know we've already disrupted 46,000 crossings, so it is making a difference. That's why we're doubling the number of NCA officers, because we know that this is the work we need to do in order to secure our border.
1: That was the Home Secretary Shabana Mahmood, who spoke after the numbers were announced on small boat crossings this month. Since Andy Burnham came into power, we have seen over 2,000 people cross the Channel, a number significantly smaller than in 2025. After a Scottish woman's body was found in a suitcase in Athens, a man has been arrested. 26-year-old man, who was described as a foreigner by Greek police, was arrested after the death of Elizabeth Jane Ross. A man has been shot dead at a traveller site near Swindon. Wiltshire police have launched a murder investigation and arrested a man in his 70s and a woman in her 40s. And Real Madrid have praised UEFA for helping protect football at a decisive moment after FIFA abandoned plans to sell stakes in the World Cup. That's the latest from Radio News Hub. I'm Matthew Dudley.
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6: 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This is Unreal, starting the show tonight in the appropriate manner.

There you go. That's James from the album they did with Brian Eno quite a while back called Wah Wah. That was a track called Honest Joe. Before that, ELO, of course, Living Thing. Heard that on the radio myself the other day and thought, well, we can't not play that on the show, frankly. So we'd decided to open the show with it this time. Hello, this is Unreal, the show that plays the songs you hear less often. Not necessarily the songs that you're never likely to hear again. Sometimes we like to mix up stuff that everybody loves and stuff that nobody's heard before. This is something you might have not have heard of before. This is an artist called Virginia.

Virginia Wing there, St. Francis Fountain, that is called. I think I heard that on the In Memory of John Peel podcast. Highly recommended listening if you're into podcasts and if you're into hearing things that you might not hear in other places. Next, a new track from Pomplamoose, the Canadian duo, who I'm pretty sure have been releasing new singles every week during the pandemic. Loads and loads of stuff coming out from them, and this is a cover version that I think you'll recognize pretty quickly.

That was rather nice, wasn't it? Yes, like I say, they've been churning out loads and loads of new music, some of it cover versions and some of it original material during the pandemic. What else are you going to do, I suppose? Quite a lot of artists are actually churning out loads of stuff, e.g. Taylor Swift. Here's Sophia Cortesis.

0: Sofia Cortesis, originally from Peru, now based in Berlin. I heard that just the other day on the Don Letts radio show, another show I tune into very frequently and often steal ideas from. Thank you for that, Don Letts. Yes, Sofia Cortesis with a track called La Perla. I'm definitely going to be listening to some more of her stuff in the near future. Later on in tonight's show, we've got some Skritti Palitti and Foo Fighters and Talking Heads, The Cure, probably finishing with Kacey Musgraves. But before all of that, here's something new from Dodie and Georgia.
1: Either.

course, Georgia lives next door to Don Letts, as he says repeatedly in his radio show, and that's probably one reason why he plays so many of her songs. Quite enjoyed that, though. That's called Hate Myself, the Georgia remix by Dodie, D-O-D-I-E. Right, what's next? It's not terribly fashionable to like Coldplay, and, you know, I like some of their stuff, and I'm a bit ambivalent about others. Tracks that they've recorded, but this one, I don't know, I just quite like it.

Scritti Politti from 1988, All That We Are. Terrific song. I have vivid memories of discovering that album, Provision, in a sale box in a record shop in the town where I was growing up. On sale for a ridiculously low price of like $1.99, along with a whole bunch of other albums, including a compilation album from Joy Division. And I remember snapping them up in a frenzy of excitement, because these were sort of peak record buying days for me. I was about 17, 18 years old, and finding all these high quality albums at such low prices was just an amazing experience. It's still with me today after all these years. Of course, rifling through record shops feels like a thing of the distant past now. Getting a bit melancholy, aren't we? How about some Foo Fighters?

Talking Heads. This is why most DJs tend to fade this song out earlier than this. The Great Curve from Remain in Light. I think I'm noticing a common theme that I like and enjoy songs that do strange things with song structure, or at least feel like they do. That one feels like it's got the chorus sprinkled through the entire song rather than at regular intervals. And the Coldplay one, well, it just saves all the drums till the end. Just, you know, little experiments are appealing in songs. I'm no musician, like a lot of DJs. I'm just a frustrated one. Here's The Cure.

That's 10 years old. Can't believe it. That was Khalees a cappella from her album Flesh Tone. Terrific voice, terrific song. Right, pretty much it for this week's show. We never get very long. We only have an hour to squeeze in as many songs as we can. We're going to finish off tonight with a beautiful, beautiful track by Kacey Musgraves called Slow Burn. I hope you've enjoyed everything you've heard this evening. I'll be back next week with probably something quite similar. See you then.

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1: Andy Burnham spoke in Dover about the small boat crossings issue.
2: We're just going to be relentless. People want to see this issue addressed. I heard that on the doorsteps in Makerfield. But we also need to build a system that offers safe routes for people as well, because that also takes away the selling point of the gangs.
1: It's after it was confirmed over 2,000 people have crossed the channel since he took power. However, the number of people crossing has dropped by 50% when compared with this time last year. A man has been arrested following the death of a Scottish woman whose body was found in a suitcase in Athens. 26-year-old man, who Greek police say was a foreigner to them, was arrested after the death of Elizabeth Jane Ross. The 38-year-old's body was discovered inside a suitcase by a homeless man in a derelict building last month. And Chelsea have signed Argentinian international Valentin Barco from Strasbourg on a 7-year deal. The 22-year-old, who played 6 times for Brighton in the Premier League, becomes the 7th arrival for Xavi Alonso's side. That's the latest from Radio News Hub. I'm Matthew Dudley.
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1: Andy Burnham spoke in Dover about the small boat crossings issue.
2: We're just going to be relentless. People want to see this issue addressed. I heard that on the doorsteps in Makerfield. But we also need to build a system that offers safe routes for people as well, because that also takes away the selling point of the gangs.
1: It's after it was confirmed over 2,000 people have crossed the channel since he took power. However, the number of people crossing has dropped by 50% when compared with this time last year. A man has been arrested following the death of a Scottish woman whose body was found in a suitcase in Athens. 26-year-old man, who Greek police say was a foreigner to them, was arrested after the death of Elizabeth Jane Ross. The 38-year-old's body was discovered inside a suitcase by a homeless man in a derelict building last month. And Chelsea have signed Argentinian international Valentin Barco from Strasbourg on a 7-year deal. The 22-year-old, who played 6 times for Brighton in the Premier League, becomes the 7th arrival for Xavi Alonso's side. That's the latest from Radio News Hub. I'm Matthew Dudley.
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